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2: Make sure you have a way to get severe weather warnings, as we do have the threat for thunderstorms pretty much each and every day this week. Damaging winds that could knock down trees and power lines, that would be a concern, as well as isolated flooding from heavy downpours. We'll see most of this activity in the afternoon and evening. Things will be quieter overnight. Temperature down to 67 in the mountains, and then a high of about 81 on Tuesday afternoon, with those storms popping up, especially late afternoon and into the evening. Again, we've got this threat pretty much every day this week, so we will keep you up to date. With your first warning weather forecast, I'm WXII 12 News Chief Meteorologist Lainey Pope.

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2: Make sure you have a way to get severe weather warnings, as we do have the threat for thunderstorms pretty much each and every day this week. Damaging winds that could knock down trees and power lines, that will be a concern, as well as isolated flooding from heavy downpours. We'll see most of this activity in the afternoon and evening. Things will be quieter overnight. Temperature down to 67 in the mountains, and then a high of about 81 on Tuesday afternoon, with those storms popping up, especially late afternoon and into the evening. Again, we've got this threat pretty much every day this week, so we will keep you up to date. With your first warning weather forecast, I'm WXII 12 News Chief Meteorologist Lainey Pope.
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3: Make sure you have a way to get severe weather warnings, as we do have the threat for thunderstorms pretty much each and every day this week. Damaging winds that could knock down trees and power lines, that will be a concern, as well as isolated flooding from heavy downpours. We'll see most of this activity in the afternoon and evening. Things will be quieter overnight. Temperature down to 67 in the mountains, and then a high of about 81 on Tuesday afternoon, with those storms popping up, especially late afternoon and into the evening. Again, we've got this threat pretty much every day this week, so we will keep you up to date. With your first warning weather forecast, I'm WXII 12 News Chief Meteorologist Lainey Pope.

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Russell Moore. Like I said earlier, folks, if I was going to sing lead, I believe I'd sing it like that right there.

0: WBRF Galax, Mount Airy, Winston-Salem, Greensboro. 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
2: Hello, friends. My name is Tim Green. I'm the pastor at Victory Church in Ruffin, North Carolina. And it's our privilege to bring you this Bible reminder. Just a moment or two to come to you this evening to remind you that Jesus Christ loves you. He really, really does. You are the apple of his eye. He thinks about you every second of every day. He adores you. He made you in his own image. And he loves you. And if you don't know him as your Lord and Savior, you're living below your privilege. Jesus loves you so much, he wants to come into your heart and save your soul. And if you don't know him as your Lord and Savior, you can know him right now by simply calling on his precious name. Cry unto him something like this: Lord Jesus, I'm a sinner. Father, forgive me. Come into my heart, into my life, and save me because I believe. And if you'll pray that prayer believing, the Lord will save you by his marvelous grace. So I hope that you'll come to know him today if you don't know him. If you do know him, I hope that you have a wonderful evening in the Lord. Just hope that you'll continue to trust him and love him. He is the greatest thing that ever happened to me, and I know if you know him, he's the greatest thing that ever happened to you too. I'd love to invite you to some of our services at Victory Church. We have church on Sunday morning at 10:30, Wednesday nights at 7 o'clock. And we also have a very special revival meeting coming up on July 17th and 18th. On the 17th, which is Friday night, Billy Cashwell is going to be preaching for us. He does an amazing job preaching. I know you're going to enjoy him, and he'll revive your soul. And Declaration Worship is going to be singing. They do a tremendous job singing, and I know that they'll be a blessing to you. And then on the 18th, July 18th, Saturday night at 6 o'clock, the Browders will be singing for us, and Matt Browder will be preaching. So we're going to have a great time of revival at Victory Church. I hope that you'll come and join us. If you want more information on our church or our Christian school, you can call 336-939-3366. Or you can go to Facebook and type in Victory Church Ruffin, Ruffin. Well, this week on the program,

0: program, we're talking about chapter 15 in the book of Luke, and it talks about the parable of the lost son. And I wanted to read verse number 20. And he arose and came to his father, but when he was yet a great way off, his father saw him, had compassion, and ran and fell on his neck and kissed him. We know the story of the prodigal son, how he got out away from his father's house, how he took his inheritance and how he wasted it. He spent all that he had. He got down to the point to where, after he lost everything, he was down to where he was eating with the pigs. Things got really bad. But he got there because of sin. And let me tell you, folks, sin will send you down the wrong path. Verse 14 says all of his money was gone, and he began to be in want. A great famine came. Listen, there's always a famine in our lives when we get out of God's will. Satan says, sin just a little bit, it'll be okay. But remember, friends, the wages of sin is death. The wages of sin is death. And sin will just take you further than you want to go, make you pay more than you want to pay, make you stay longer than you want to stay. So many people I've counseled over the years have said, Tim, why have I wasted so many years going down the wrong road? Folks, sin is a terrible thing, but we have good news. And the good news is that Jesus will forgive us of our sin if we will call upon him. Call upon him right now. Ask him to forgive you and restore that joy back into your life. It'll be the greatest thing that ever happened to you when Jesus forgives you of your sin and he restores that joy unto you. Thank you for listening to Bible Reminder. Have a wonderful night.
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0: In our over-medicated society, with mental health going on everywhere and plaguing us at every turn, why not meditate on God's Word? Joshua 1 verse 8, Psalm 1 says, His delight is in the law of the Lord. In His law, He meditates day and night to become like a fruitful tree planted by the rivers of water. Colossians says, Let the Word of Christ dwell in you richly. You see, the Word of God points us to the Son of God and brings us to the grace of God, and everything changes when you get the Word of God in you. The Word of God starts coming out of you. Take a verse of the Bible to bed with you tonight. Memorize it, meditate on it, think about each part of it, and let God work in your soul like a probiotic that will cleanse, comfort, convict, and encourage you. Meditate so you don't have to medicate. It's the Word of God, and it changes lives.
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Okay, I admit it. Genealogies, well, they can be a little boring, can't they? So when Matthew opens with a long genealogy, you know, Abraham begat Isaac, Isaac begat Jacob, it's tempting to close the book, isn't it? But as we discover in Genesis, sometimes the seemingly unimportant parts of Scripture are actually quite meaningful. Welcome to Through the Bible with Dr. J. Vernon McGee. I'm your host, Steve Schwetz, and as the Bible bus rolls up to the first chapter of Matthew, Dr. McGee points out some remarkable truths woven into the genealogy of Jesus Christ. For example, we'll be hearing about four women, Gentiles, whose names shine like neon lights on the page. So open your Bible to Matthew chapter 1, and let's get started. We'll begin with an introduction from Dr. McGee, followed by his prayer as we start our study together.

This is a gospel that is very much like the book of Genesis. These are two key books of the Bible, and you need to think your way through these books. These are two books that we ought to be familiar with. I think it's important to be able to think your way through these. And I, in other days, would tell students, instead of counting sheep at night when you can't sleep, the thing to do is to think your way through Genesis, and then to think your way through the Gospel of Matthew. Take it up chapter by chapter. Chapter 1, what is it about? Chapter 2, what's it about? Either Genesis or the Gospel of Matthew. Those that say, don't count sheep, talk to the shepherd. Well, the finest way to talk to the shepherd is to go through these two books, and that'll help you to get acquainted with him, by the way, and come to know him. And it's more important to have him talk to us than for us to talk to him. I don't know that I've got too much to tell him, and he has a lot to tell me. So probably we ought to make it like that, and we suggest that you do that. Now, as I come today to this very important beginning that we have in the very first chapter, we have chapter 1, the genealogy and record of the virgin birth of Jesus. The genealogy and virgin birth of Jesus in chapter 1. The genealogy, which opens the Gospel of Matthew and the New Testament, is in many respects the most important document in the Scriptures. Now, before we get into it, shall we look to God in prayer? Heavenly Father, make rich and real today thy word to us, and help us to know the one that is the subject of this book. Help us to see that this is thy hymn book. It's all about him. And the cry of the Old Testament is the cry of Job, that I might find him. And the New Testament gives the answer as Philip cried out, we have found him. May that be our experience, to find him upon the pages of Scripture. We pray that in Jesus' name. As we get into this gospel here, you'll notice this genealogy that opens it. You have here a genealogy from Abraham to David, then a genealogy from Solomon to the Babylonian captivity, genealogy from the Babylonian captivity to Joseph the carpenter, 12 through 17. And I must confess, it's rather boring, these genealogies, but I do think they're very important. You remember back in Genesis, I called attention to the fact that book's about the families, about how important they are. Well, here you see it, this genealogy that opens the New Testament. Now, I must confess that to give anyone the New Testament with the Gospel of Matthew here at the beginning, and this genealogy staring them in the face, they're not apt to get very far in it. A friend of mine, a chaplain in World War II, told me he gave out literally thousands of New Testaments to servicemen. He said, I've seen many a man, as I'd give them out in the bunkhouse or in some other place, take a New Testament, open it up to the beginning, and read probably 2 minutes, start through that genealogy, and he came to the conclusion it was not for him. Can't blame it. My point is that I think the Gospel of Mark, or the Gospel of Luke, or even the Gospel of John is more appropriate than giving the Gospel of Matthew to the average person. And that's the reason that we ought to use, I think, a little wisdom in giving it out. But that does not lessen the fact of the importance of this genealogy. Now, this genealogy, the entire New Testament rests upon it, the accuracy of it. This genealogy establishes the fact that the Lord Jesus Christ is of the line of Abraham and he's of the line of David. And both are very important. The line of Abraham puts him in the nation. The line of David puts him on the throne. He is in that line. Now, these genealogies to these people were very important. You'll find out that back in the book of Ezra, that when they returned from the captivity of the tribe of Levi, in Ezra 2:62, it says, these sought their register among those that were reckoned by genealogy, but they were not found. Therefore, they were as polluted, put from the priesthood. Couldn't be accepted. Now, very frankly, the Lord Jesus Christ had this genealogy that apparently was somewhere in that day for public inspection.

I have a notion the temple, because they were actually a theocracy. Here was a place where the church and the state were really united. Religion and the state were one. And so this genealogy was obviously on display. The very interesting thing is, though he's been challenged down through the years in practically every phase and feature, but this genealogy in those early days was never challenged. And the reason is obvious. It was on display. All you'd have to do to check it out, and I'm sure many did, they checked it out and found out it was accurate. Now, this is important, for it puts him in a very unique position. You remember that he said the shepherd, he comes in at the gate. And the thief and the robber, he climbs over the fold some other way. Now, that fold is the nation Israel, and he didn't climb into the fold over a fence in the back. He didn't come in through the alleyway. He came in through the gate. He was born in the line of David and in the line of Abraham. That's very important. He is the fulfillment. That's what Matthew is putting before us, is that he's the fulfillment of everything that had been mentioned in the Old Testament. That must be looked at. Now, these genealogies were public records in the temple, apparently until 70 AD at the time of the destruction of the temple. And the enemy up to that time, I'm sure, checked it out, and they determined that it was an accurate genealogy. He had to be challenged in some other way, and of course he was. But this is very important to see. Now, Matthew, in this first chapter also, he teaches the virgin birth. I have never objected to any man saying he does not believe the virgin birth. He has that right. The thing I object to are two things. I don't think a preacher ought to deny the virgin birth. If he denies the virgin birth, then he ought to get a job selling insurance and dealing with births in a little different way. And I don't mind the unbeliever saying he does not believe in the virgin birth. But the other thing is, I object to anyone saying, well, the Bible does not teach the virgin birth. Well, my friend, if you know anything about the birds and the bees, and we have a lot of sex education today, and I suggest that there are a lot of liberals that ought to go back to school and maybe pick up a little of this sex education today and find out that Jesus was virgin born. That's the record that is here. Now, you can reject the record and say you don't believe the record, but you got no right to say that it doesn't teach it. It reveals apparently either an ignorance of what is stated here or just absolutely willfully denying what is written. The Bible, both Matthew and Luke is a doctor, and my friend, he goes into detail. He gives you a whole statement relative to obstetrics when you get there. Now, this genealogy is so important in many ways. I find it very interesting, this one, but I do find genealogies a little boring. I went to a summer conference when I was just a young fella. In fact, it was at that conference that the Lord spoke to my heart. That's the first time that I had ever in my life had any interest, and I was in my teens, about somewhere between 16 and 18. I've never really determined exactly how old I was at that time. But at that conference, the Bible teacher, and believe me, he thrilled my heart as he taught the Word of God. He asked one morning, how many of you young people have read the Bible through in a year? And not a hand was put up. And he asked the question again. He said, I'm sure out of this crowd, and I think there must have been 200 to 300 young people there, he asked it again, and not a hand went up. And he came back the third time, and he said, now look, how many of you have read the Bible through? Certainly, out of a group this size, we'd find some. And one young man put up his hand rather furtively, hesitatingly, and he said, well, I read, but I only read that which was interesting. He said, I didn't read the genealogies. Everybody laughed, and the teacher, he laughed too, and he said, well, I don't read them either. And at that very moment, it occurred to me that since the Spirit of God had use so much printer's ink in giving us this, that there must be some importance to it. And I'd have you note this one now in Matthew, for it's very important. Notice chapter 1, verse 1. Now,
And we have here

the genealogy of the Lord Jesus. And that's on Joseph's side. Now, we'll have another one when we get over to Luke, and that's on Mary's side. But here, the book of the generation of Jesus Christ, the son of David, the son of Abraham. Now, this expression, this phrase here, the book of the generation, is a unique expression. You wouldn't find it anywhere else in the New Testament. And you start back through the Old Testament, begin at Malachi and Zechariah and Haggai, and then keep going back and come to the Pentateuch, and you still haven't found it. And you take Deuteronomy, Numbers, and Leviticus, and Exodus, and you still haven't found it. You've come to the conclusion it may not be in the Bible then, except here in Matthew. And then you come to the 50th chapter of Genesis, 49, 48, 47, 46, and on down, and you just keep moving, and finally you get way down to the very beginning, and you're sure now, in fact, you're just about ready to close the Bible, and all of a sudden you come to the 5th chapter of Genesis, and you see this is the book of the generation of Adam. There's the expression again. There are two books, the book of the generation of Adam, the book of the generation of Jesus Christ. How did you get in the family of Adam? You got in by a birth. Did you perform it? Oh, no, you had nothing to do with it, tell the truth. But that's the way you and I got into the family of Adam. We got there by a birth, but in Adam all die. Then there's another book, and that's the book of the generation of Jesus Christ. How do you get into that family, into that genealogy? Well, you get in by a birth, the new birth. The Lord Jesus said you must be born again. Now, that's the Lamb's book of life, and you get in there by trusting Christ. These are the two books. All of us are in the first one, the book of the generation of Adam. I trust all of us today are in the Lamb's Book of Life. Now, he says he's the son of David, the son of Abraham. Now, didn't Matthew know that Abraham came before David? Of course he did, because he makes that clear in the rest of the genealogy. But why did he put it this way? Because he's presenting the Lord Jesus as the Messiah, as the one who is the king, and who is the one to establish the kingdom of heaven on earth, and that comes first. And he must be in the line of David in fulfillment of the prophecies that God made to David. He is the son of David, but also he's the son of Abraham, and it's very important that he be the son of Abraham in this nation, because God had said to Abraham, I'll make you a blessing to all nations, and in thy seed. And Paul says that seed was one, and that seed was Christ. So he's the son of Abraham. Now, you go through the genealogy. Let me read a little here. Abraham begat Isaac. Isaac begat Jacob. Jacob begat Judas and his brethren. Judas begat Phares, Zerah of Tamar. Phares begat Ezra. Ezra begat Aram. Aram begat Amminadab. Amminadab. How many of you think that's interesting? Well, I see a few hands that are put up. Some way over in Ohio, and some up in the state of Washington, and some down in Texas, and way across the Pacific, there's some hands up. You find this interesting, do you? Well, then I ought to read a little bit more then. Salmon begat Boaz of Rahab, Boaz begat Obed of Ruth, Obed begat Jesse, and Jesse begat David the king, and David the king begat Solomon of her that had been the wife of Uriah. Now, I won't read any more, even for those of you who put your hand up, because the names now get so they're difficult to pronounce, and I'll just bypass them if you don't mind. But did you note in this section that I read there are four names that stand out in neon lights? That's just the way they do. First of all, they're the names of Gentiles, and Gentiles just didn't seem to get into these genealogies, and yet they did. The genealogy of David certainly has Gentiles in it. And then in that line also, you find these four names are names of women. And women just didn't count in that day. My, how times have changed. They count today. But we still have a carryover when a couple gets married. Whose name do they take? They take the man's name. His name's carried on, not the woman's name. Well, why don't they carry on the name of the woman?
Well, out here in Pasadena several years ago, there was a couple got married and they took the woman's name. There are a great many thought it would be illegal. It's not illegal.

It's a custom. They take the name of the man. That's the way that we do it. It's the man's genealogy today, you see, that is carried on, and not the woman's genealogy, and that was true in that day. Now, I've had couples that have come before me that they would have done well to have taken the name of the woman. Some couple comes up, and the fella's name is a funny name like Schickelgruber or something like that, and she has a lovely name like Jones or Smith. She has to give up that lovely name in order to take his name. Well, that's the way we do it today. That's custom. But here are the names of four women, four Gentiles. Tamar is the first one in verse 3, and she got into the genealogy because she was a sinner. You remember her story. I said that was the worst chapter in the Bible. Back in Genesis, we saw that. And Rahab is the next one, and she's not a very pretty character when we meet her. She became a wonderful person, by the way, when she came to a knowledge of the living and true God. And by faith, the harlot Rahab perished not when she received the spies in peace. She got in the genealogy of Christ for the very simple reason that she actually believed. She had faith. You notice the steps here. You come as a sinner, and then you reach out the hand of faith, and what happens? Well, the next one that's mentioned here is Ruth, and she's a lovely person. You won't find anything wrong with her, but the law now kept her out. You see, the law would have kept these other two out, but there was no law in that day, but there's a law now. And Ruth was shut out because the law said a Moabite or an Ammonite shall not enter into the congregation of the Lord. And the law kept her out, but there was a man by the name of Boaz who came into his field one day, and he saw her, and it was love at first sight. The minute he saw her, why, he fell in love with her. And somebody says, you don't believe in love at first sight, do you? I said, I sure do. I believe in love at first sight. I proposed to my wife the second date that I had with her. And the only reason that I didn't propose the first date was because I didn't want her to think I was in a hurry. May I say to you, I believe in love at first sight, but don't misunderstand if you're a young person today. We waited a year before we got married to make sure, and I think that's always wise. But this man, Boaz, loved her, and he extended grace to her. He put his mantle around her and brought her, a Gentile, into the congregation of Israel. May I say to you, she said, why have I found grace in thy eyes? And you and I can ask that question today. We come as sinners. We hold out the hand of faith, and he by his marvelous grace saves us. There's a fourth one here. Her name's not mentioned. It says to her that had been the wife of Urias. We know who it is, Bathsheba, but why isn't her name given? Well, it wasn't her sin. It just happened to be David's sin. David was the one that really had to pay for it, and he did pay for it. She got in the genealogy of Christ because God does not throw overboard one of his that sins, and one of his will always come back. A sheep can get out of the fold and become a lost sheep, but we got a shepherd that goes after sheep, and he'll always bring them back into the fold, and he brought David back. And this is the whole story of salvation right here. But there's a very interesting name that is mentioned here. You find out that a great many here in the genealogy are left out. They need to be filled in. I find out in verse 8, Ahaziah, Joash is left out. They're not here. And I find out a little farther that there are others that are left out of the genealogy. That gives me the idea that probably the genealogy way back at the beginning of Genesis, before the flood, that we are not given a complete genealogy. I think man has been on this earth, friends, longer than ushers dating has it. I had a clipping. Somebody asked a question of one of these persons in a magazine that answers, when was the creation of the earth? And they gave the dating that you have in the Bible, that is, that's been put in there by usher. Well, may I say to you, it's as faulty as it can be. It doesn't belong there. We haven't any idea the original dating of the earth, and as I've suggested, could have been millions of years. And I think, frankly, that probably today they're getting close to it. They say now 5 billions of years. They're getting, I think, close to it, because I think it could have been 50 billions of years. Our God had a great deal to do in the past

0: And he did not need to confine it in just a few thousand years. But be that as it may, there is a name that is here that is left out. And we're told, verse 10, Ammon begat Josias, and Josias begat Jeconias. Now, actually, Jehoiakim is left out of here. And Jeconias is one that you find that's not in the genealogy at all, because of the fact that God had made the statement that no one in that line would ever be able to sit on the throne of David. You find in Jeremiah 22:24, as I live, saith the Lord, though Coniah. Now, it's Jeconiah, but God took the J-E, which is his name, off of it. The son of Jehoiakim, king of Judah. Though he were the signet upon my right hand, yet I would pluck him thence. And then in Jeremiah 22:30, he went on to say, thus saith the Lord, write ye this man childless, a man that shall not prosper in his days. For no man of his seed shall prosper sitting upon the throne of David and ruling any more in Judah. And because of the sin of this man, no one in his line. Now, Joseph is in this line, but this is the line that has the title to the throne of David. May I say, this is one of the most remarkable things in the Scripture, and that's what Matthew's trying to show us. Joseph could not be the natural father of Jesus. All he can do is to give him the title, the legal title, to the throne of David. And by being the husband of Mary, who was the one who bore Jesus, he therefore could pass that on to him. But he has to be in the line of David, and Mary's in that line of David. And you'll find that David had many sons. One of them is named Solomon. Through him, Joseph came, according to this genealogy. According to the one that's in Luke, the third chapter, you'll find it Luke 3:31, that Nathan was a son of David. Through that line, Mary came, and Jesus was born. You both went up to Bethlehem, the house of David, because they both belong to that house to be enrolled for the taxation. Now, we'll have to leave right off there today. But you see there, these genealogies, when you dig into them, have many things in them that are fascinating and interesting. Until next time, may God richly bless you, my beloved.
1: 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Pasadena, California, 91109. In Canada, you can write to Box 25325, London, Ontario, N6C6B1. And if you've got any questions about this ministry, call 1-800-65-BIBLE. Now be sure to keep climbing aboard the Bible bus as our study of Matthew continues. I'm Steve Schwetz, and I'll be right here saving you a seat.

0: Our story on the Bible Bus today is just one step in a five-year journey through the entire Word of God. Come along for the ride, and you'll study both the Old Testament and New Testament, discovering God's great redemption story. Is this your story too?
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2: Make sure you have a way to get severe weather warnings, as we do have the threat for thunderstorms pretty much each and every day this week. Damaging winds that could knock down trees and power lines, that would be a concern, as well as isolated flooding from heavy downpours. We'll see most of this activity in the afternoon and evening. Things will be quieter overnight. Temperature down to 67 in the mountains, and then a high of about 81 on Tuesday afternoon, with those storms popping up, especially late afternoon and into the evening. Again, we've got this threat pretty much every day this week, so we will keep you up to date. With your first warning weather forecast, I'm WXII 12 News Chief Meteorologist Lainey Pope.

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0: have a way to get severe weather warnings, as we do have the threat for thunderstorms pretty much each and every day this week. Damaging winds that could knock down trees and power lines, that would be a concern, as well as isolated flooding from heavy downpours. We'll see most of this activity in the afternoon and evening. Things will be quieter overnight. Temperature down to 67 in the mountains, and then a high of about 81 on Tuesday afternoon, with those storms popping up, especially late afternoon and into the evening. Again, we've got this threat pretty much every day this week, so we will keep you up to date. With your first warning weather forecast, I'm WXII 12 News Chief Meteorologist Lainey Pope.
1: Willie, Randy, Ronnie. Yep, we're on a first name basis with the stars of Classic Country. 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

day this week. Damaging winds that could knock down trees and power lines, that will be a concern, as well as isolated flooding from heavy downpours. We'll see most of this activity in the afternoon and evening. Things will be quieter overnight. Temperature down to 67 in the mountains, and then a high of about 81 on Tuesday afternoon, with those storms popping up, especially late afternoon and into the evening. Again, we've got this threat pretty much every day this week, so we will keep you up to date. With your first warning weather forecast, I'm WXII 12 News Chief Meteorologist Lainey Pope.

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2: Make sure you have a way to get severe weather warnings, as we do have the threat for thunderstorms pretty much each and every day this week. Damaging winds that could knock down trees and power lines, that would be a concern, as well as isolated flooding from heavy downpours. We'll see most of this activity in the afternoon and evening. Things will be quieter overnight. Temperature down to 67 in the mountains, and then a high of about 81 on Tuesday afternoon, with those storms popping up, especially late afternoon and into the evening. Again, we've got this threat pretty much every day this week, so we will keep you up to date. With your first warning weather forecast, I'm WXII 12 News Chief Meteorologist Lainey Pope.
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much each and every day this week. Damaging winds that could knock down trees and power lines, that will be a concern, as well as isolated flooding from heavy downpours. We'll see most of this activity in the afternoon and evening. Things will be quieter overnight. Temperature down to 67 in the mountains, and then a high of about 81 on Tuesday afternoon, with those storms popping up, especially late afternoon and into the evening. Again, we've got this threat pretty much every day this week, so we will keep you up to date. With your first warning weather forecast, I'm WXII 12 News Chief Meteorologist Lainey Pope.

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0: delayed against severe weather warnings as we do have the threat for thunderstorms pretty much each and every day this week. Damaging winds that could knock down trees and power lines, that will be a concern, as well as isolated flooding from heavy downpours. We'll see most of this activity in the afternoon and evening. Things will be quieter overnight. Temperature down to 67 in the mountains and then a high of about 81 on Tuesday afternoon, with those storms popping up, especially late afternoon and into the evening. Again, we've got this threat pretty much every day this week, so we will keep you up to date with your first warning weather forecast. I'm WXII 12 News Chief Meteorologist Lainey Pope.
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2: Make sure you have a way to get severe weather warnings, as we do have the threat for thunderstorms pretty much each and every day this week. Damaging winds that could knock down trees and power lines, that will be a concern, as well as isolated flooding from heavy downpours. We'll see most of this activity in the afternoon and evening. Things will be quieter overnight. Temperature down to 67 in the mountains, and then a high of about 81 on Tuesday afternoon, with those storms popping up, especially late afternoon and into the evening. Again, we've got this threat pretty much every day this week, so we will keep you up to date. With your first warning weather forecast, I'm WXII 12 News Chief Meteorologist Lainey Pope.

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4: Make sure you have a way to get severe weather warnings, as we do have the threat for thunderstorms pretty much each and every day this week. Damaging winds that could knock down trees and power lines, that will be a concern, as well as isolated flooding from heavy downpours. We'll see most of this activity in the afternoon and evening. Things will be quieter overnight. Temperature down to 67 in the mountains, and then a high of about 81 on Tuesday afternoon, with those storms popping up, especially late afternoon and into the evening. Again, we've got this threat pretty much every day this week, so we will keep you up to date. With your first warning weather forecast, I'm WXII 12 News Chief Meteorologist Lainey Pope.
5: Willie, Randy, Ronnie. 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

this week. Damaging winds that could knock down trees and power lines, that will be a concern, as well as isolated flooding from heavy downpours. We'll see most of this activity in the afternoon and evening. Things will be quieter overnight. Temperature down to 67 in the mountains, and then a high of about 81 on Tuesday afternoon, with those storms popping up, especially late afternoon and into the evening. Again, we've got this threat pretty much every day this week, so we will keep you up to date. With your first warning weather forecast, I'm WXII 12 News Chief Meteorologist Lainey Pope.

0: have a way to get severe weather warnings, as we do have the threat for thunderstorms pretty much each and every day this week. Damaging winds that could knock down trees and power lines, that would be a concern, as well as isolated flooding from heavy downpours. We'll see most of this activity in the afternoon and evening. Things will be quieter overnight. Temperature down to 67 in the mountains, and then a high of about 81 on Tuesday afternoon, with those storms popping up, especially late afternoon and into the evening. Again, we've got this threat pretty much every day this week, so we will keep you up to date with your first warning weather forecast. I'm WXII 12 News Chief Meteorologist Lainey Pope.
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2: Make sure you have a way to get severe weather

well as isolated flooding from heavy downpours. We'll see most of this activity in the afternoon and evening. Things will be quieter overnight. Temperature down to 67 in the mountains and then a high of about 81 on Tuesday afternoon with those storms popping up, especially late afternoon and into the evening. Again, we've got this threat pretty much every day this week, so we will keep you up to date. With your first warning weather forecast, I'm WXII 12 News Chief Meteorologist Lainey Pope.

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1: I ran into an old friend of mine the other day. We hadn't seen each other for quite a while. 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
2: Make sure you have a way to get severe weather warnings, as we do have the threat for thunderstorms pretty much each and every day this week. Damaging winds that could knock down trees and power lines, that will be a concern, as well as isolated flooding from heavy downpours. We'll see most of this activity in the afternoon.

0: Afternoon and evening, things will be quieter overnight. Temperature down to 67 in the mountains, and then a high of about 81 on Tuesday afternoon, with those storms popping up, especially late afternoon and into the evening. Again, we've got this threat pretty much every day this week, so we will keep you up to date with your first warning weather forecast. I'm WXII 12 News Chief Meteorologist Lainey Pope.
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0: Was Jesus born of a virgin? Well, you might be surprised by how many would deny that it's true. Others go so far as to say that the Bible doesn't even teach the virgin birth. Welcome to Through the Bible, where our teacher, Dr. J. Vernon McGee, tackles these objections as we continue our study in the book of Matthew, beginning in chapter 1, verse 16. I'm Steve Schwetz, and on our five-year journey through the entire Word of God, Dr. McGee continually reminds us that our faith is based on the truthfulness of the Bible. If indeed it is the inspired Word of God, then it must be true and trustworthy in every respect. As we study Matthew further, we're going to see once again that the Bible is a truly remarkable and supernatural book. It's the message about the Lord Jesus Christ. He's the central personality in all of Scripture, and especially here in Matthew. So as we see him revealed as the promised Messiah and King of Israel, it's going to be a very meaningful study, and I'm so glad that you're here with us. Well, what does the ministry of Through the Bible mean to you? You know, the letters that we receive from our listening family give us a variety of answers, don't they? You know, but one thing we hear over and over is that our time in God's Word is teaching you to live by faith. And that's exactly what a listener told Dr. McGee some time ago. Let's listen as he reads that letter now.
1: I have a letter that comes from Independence, Kansas.

Christ are 14 generations. Now, he left out some. We saw that last time. Why did he leave it out? In order that he might give us 14 in each one of these and make a real connection, of course, because you go back and pick up the story in the Old Testament, you'll find out that so-and-so did beget so-and-so, but he did it by begetting a son who begat another son who's his grandson, and then the great-grandson is mentioned. Now, I believe that that happened way back at the beginning of Genesis, and that mankind has been on this earth lots longer than we even contemplate today. But I don't care to enter into that. As you noticed, I didn't even get involved in that when we were in Genesis, because I don't think we can arrive at any satisfactory solution, and I don't think that you can arrive at one that's unanimous even among those that are conservative in the faith. Now, Matthew's going to take time out to explain what he meant when he said that Joseph was not the father of Jesus. Will you listen to him? Verse 18. Now the birth of Jesus Christ was on this wise. When, as his mother Mary was espoused to Joseph, before they came together, she was found with child of the Holy Ghost. Now, we have here the birth of Jesus Christ was on this wise. This is the way that it happened. When his mother Mary was espoused to Joseph, that is, engaged to him, before they came together, they had no relationship. She was found with child, and listen to Matthew, of the Holy Ghost. Now, Dr. Luke will go into some detail in that connection. Joseph was not the father, and that actually she was not being unfaithful to him at all, and that Jesus is not illegitimate, but this is something new. A woman shall encompass a man. Verse 19. Then Joseph, her husband, being a just man, and not willing to make her a public example, was minded to put away privily. Now, the Mosaic law was very specific at this point. It said when a woman was guilty of being unfaithful, that she was to be stoned to death. That would be the extreme remedy. Joseph is a remarkable man. I wish I had time to talk about him. You see, we mention a great deal about Mary, that God chose her and how remarkable she was. And all that is true, by the way. Just because you're Protestant, don't let yourself be deterred from giving Mary a great deal of credit. She was a remarkable person. Remember, she's the one that God chose to be the mother of our Lord. And God makes no mistakes in this connection. He picked the right one, by the way. Now, this man Joseph is a remarkable man. God made no mistake in choosing him. How many men, hot-headed, would immediately have had her stoned to death or have wanted in some way to have got justification by making her a public example, by exposing her? But that was not the kind of man Joseph was. He was a gentle person. He was in love with her, and he didn't want to hurt her in any way, but he felt like she had been unfaithful. Now, notice, but while he thought on these things, behold, the angel of the Lord appeared unto him in a dream, saying, Joseph, thou son of David, fear not to take unto thee Mary thy wife, for that which is conceived in her is of the Holy Ghost. Now, in order to keep this man from putting her away, in order to prevent a very tragic situation to happen, the angel appeared here to Joseph and made clear to him what was taking place. And he says now to him, verse 21, and she shall bring forth a son, and thou shalt call his name Jesus, for he shall save his people from their sins. The name Jesus means Savior. And he's given that name because he shall save his people from their sins. Notice what Matthew, who is writing now for the nation Israel, what he says. Now all this was done that it might be fulfilled, which was spoken of the Lord by the prophet, saying. In other words, if Matthew's going to appeal to the nation Israel, then this one who's come must be the fulfillment

appears several times in the Old Testament, Alma. Every time it means virgin. Rebecca, for instance, was the sister of Laban, and she was given to Isaac. There's a description given of her that she was a virgin, and she'd not known a man. That evidently is a virgin. I was talking to a very fine Hebrew Christian in the East, and he was also a good Hebrew scholar, by the way. I asked him about that, and he said, well, look at it like this. He said, suppose that you went to visit a friend of yours, and he had three daughters, and two of them were married, and one was single, you did not know. And you would say to him, are these three daughters yours? He'd say, yes. And he'd introduce them. He'd say, now these two are my married daughters, and this young lady is my daughter also. Now, when he said young lady, and I'm quoting my Hebrew friend, he said, do you think he meant prostitute? He said, if you had said that she was anything but a virgin when he said young lady, he probably would have knocked your block off. May I say to you, I'd hate to be some of these that are denying the virgin birth and will have to come into the presence of the Son of God someday, and they've called him everything. I'm afraid some folks are going to be wanting to take back what they've said about him. You may disagree, but it's clear the scripture means virgin. You say, how do you know that? I know that because of one great fact, and that is that the Septuagint translation was made of the Old Testament, and the Septuagint was made by 72 Hebrew scholars, six, I guess it was, from each tribe down in Alexandria in Egypt. They translated the Old Testament into Greek, and when they got to this word, do you think that they called her young woman? No, those 72 understood that it meant virgin, and they translated it into the Greek parthenos, and that's what it is here in the Gospel of Matthew, where it's translated virgin. And my friend, parthenos doesn't mean young woman. It means virgin. Athena was the virgin goddess of Athens. In fact, that was called the Parthenon, because Parthenon means virgin. And so here it's quite clear what the Word of God means. It's not quite clear what the liberal means, because, my friend, you can't come to but one conclusion, and I do mean to be dogmatic about that. Now, here is the thing about this that is so wonderful. I read this again. Behold, a virgin shall be with child, and shall bring forth a son, and they shall call his name Emmanuel, which being interpreted means God with us. Now, here is a problem. Would you tell me where Jesus was ever called Emmanuel? Well, up here it says that he was to be called Jesus. And he was called Jesus. Christ, by the way, is merely a title. And this is his name, Jesus. He shall save his people from their sins. But here it says he shall be called Emmanuel. That is, his name will be Emmanuel, which being interpreted is God with us. I think this is one of the most wonderful things that you have in the entire Word of God, friends. There's nothing quite as wonderful as this. Will you look at this? Emmanuel means God with us. He can't be Emmanuel, God with us, unless he's virgin born. That's the only way. And listen, unless he is Emmanuel, he can't be Jesus. And the reason they could call him Jesus, Savior, is because he's God with us. May I say, this is without doubt one of the most wonderful things that you have in the entire Word of God. How this one came down to this earth. We see Jesus, who's made a little lower than the angels, because of the suffering of death, crowned with glory and honor, that he by the grace of God should taste death for every man. And he had to be a sacrifice that was acceptable. I couldn't die for the sins of the world. Couldn't even die for my own. But he can. And how can Jesus be a Savior? Because he's Emmanuel, God with us. And how did he get with us? Virgin born. May I say, this is one of the most wonderful passages that we have in the Word of God. Now, will you notice these next two verses? Then Joseph, being raised from sleep, did as the angel of the Lord had bidden him, and took unto him his wife, and knew her not till she

0: He had brought forth her firstborn son, and he called his name Jesus. Not Emmanuel. He was never called that. But you see, you can't call him Jesus unless he is Emmanuel, God with us. He has to be Emmanuel, God with us, or he can't be the Savior of the world. That's how important the virgin birth is. Somebody said to me, can you be a Christian and deny the virgin birth? Will you hear me very carefully? I believe that it's possible to accept Christ as your Savior without knowing anything much about him. You may not even know that this record is in the Bible. But after you become a child of God, may I say this, you will not deny the virgin birth of the Lord Jesus. You may not have to know it to be saved, but as a child of God, you can't deny the virgin birth. Do I sound dogmatic, friends? Well, I hope I do. I intend to be, because I consider this all important, because I want a Savior who's able to reach down and save Vernon McGee. And I am of the opinion if he's just another man like I am, he's not going to be able to help me very much. But if he is Emmanuel, God with us, then virgin born, then my Savior. Is he your Savior today? He took upon himself our humanity in this way, that he might taste death. That is, that he might bear your penalty, that he might die a redemptive death for us on the cross. Until next time, may God richly bless you, my beloved.
1: 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If you can't answer that question with a powerful yes, then we encourage you to consider who Jesus really is and his offer of relationship, forgiveness, and mercy. 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I'm Steve Schwetz, and until next time, I pray that God blesses and keeps you as you walk with Him.

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0: us at every turn. Why not meditate on God's word? Joshua 1 verse 8, Psalm 1 says, his delight is in the law of the Lord. In his law, he meditates day and night to become like a fruitful tree planted by the rivers of water. Colossians says, let the word of Christ dwell in you richly. You see, the word of God points us to the Son of God and brings us to the grace of God. And everything changes when you get the word of God in you. The word of God starts coming out of you. Take a verse of the Bible to bed with you tonight. Memorize it, meditate on it, think about each part of it, and let God work in your soul like a probiotic that will cleanse, comfort, convict, and encourage you. Meditate so you don't have to medicate. It's the Word of God, and it changes lives.
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storms pretty much each and every day this week. Damaging winds that could knock down trees and power lines, that will be a concern, as well as isolated flooding from heavy downpours. We'll see most of this activity in the afternoon and evening. Things will be quieter overnight. Temperature down to 67 in the mountains, and then a high of about 81 on Tuesday afternoon, with those storms popping up, especially late afternoon and into the evening. Again, we've got this threat pretty much every day this week, so we will keep you up to date. With your first warning weather forecast, I'm WXII 12 News Chief Meteorologist Lainey Pope.

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3: From the WXII 12 First Warning Weather Center, I'm meteorologist Brian Slocum with your Tuesday forecast. A chance for severe weather is once again with us. Today is a weather impact day. Mountains, foothills, as well as the Piedmont Triad. Showers and thunderstorms expected to develop early in the afternoon in the west will track eastward, more of a mid-afternoon or later threat for the Piedmont Triad. Best threats come from damaging winds, frequent lightning, isolated

0: Downpours could produce some localized flash flooding as well. The chance for rain, especially in the Triad, will continue during the evening and overnight hours. High temperatures down a little bit for Wednesday, but the storm threat remains. Another impact day for a marginal risk for severe weather. Rain chances in general down Thursday and Friday. 80s for our western counties, lower 90s in the Triad. And weekend rain chances will still be with us, with near normal highs expected over the area. From the WXII 12 First Warning Weather Center, I'm meteorologist Brian Slocum.
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Should I be in the stock market right now? 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If you've asked yourself any of those questions and you'd like clear answers and a plan built around your goals, call us at 336-544-6800. We'd be glad to meet with you in person, by Zoom, or simply talk through what you're facing.

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5: From the WXII 12 First Warning Weather Center, I'm meteorologist Brian Slocum with your Tuesday forecast. A chance for severe weather is once again with us. Today is a weather impact day. Mountains, foothills, as well as the Piedmont Triad. A

0: showers and thunderstorms expected to develop early in the afternoon in the west will track eastward, more of a mid-afternoon or later threat for the Piedmont Triad. Best threats come from damaging winds, frequent lightning. Isolated downpours could produce some localized flash flooding as well. The chance for rain, especially in the Triad, will continue during the evening and overnight hours. High temperatures down a little bit for Wednesday, but the storm threat remains. Another impact day for a marginal risk for severe weather. Rain chances in general down Thursday and Friday. 80s for our western counties, lower 90s in the Triad. And weekend rain chances will still be with us, with near normal highs expected over the area. From the WXII 12 First Warning Weather Center, I'm meteorologist Brian Slocum.
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0: Hello everyone, Chief Mike here again from the Galax Volunteer Fire Department with another segment of Chatting with the Chief. Believe it or not, summer is finally here, and that can mean only one thing for first responders area-wide. 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So as you are planning your summer, why not have fun at some of the area's upcoming events and support your local first responders at the same time? 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Galax Fire has several upcoming fundraising events. The 14th annual Great Galax Duck Race takes place on July 4th at 10 a.m. See any Galax firefighter to get your tickets. 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We hope you'll include

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1: From the WXII 12 First Warning Weather Center, I'm meteorologist Brian Slocum with your Tuesday forecast. The chance for severe weather is once again with us. Today is a weather impact day. Mountains, foothills, as well as the Piedmont Triad. Showers and thunderstorms expected to develop early in the afternoon in the west will track eastward, more of a mid-afternoon or later threat for the Piedmont Triad. Best threats come from damaging winds, frequent lightning. Isolated downpours could produce some localized flash flooding as well. The chance for rain, especially in the Triad, will continue during the evening and overnight hours. High temperatures down a little bit for Wednesday, but the storm threat remains. Another impact day for a marginal risk for severe weather. Rain chances in general down Thursday and Friday. 80s for our western counties, lower 90s in the Triad. And weekend rain chances will still be with us, with near normal highs expected over the area. From the WXII 12 First Warning Weather Center, I'm meteorologist Brian Slocum.
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I'll never forget the good times we had, cause I'm reminded every month when I send her the child support. Well, it wasn't too long till the lust all died, and I'll admit I wasn't too surprised the day I come home and found my suitcase sitting out on the porch. Well, I tried to get in, she changed the lock. Then I found this note taped on the mailbox that said, "Goodbye, Turkey, my attorney will be in touch." So I decided right then and there I was gonna do what's right, give her her fair share. But brother,

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Why, they give her the color television set, then they give her the house, the kids, and both of the cars. See? Well, then they start talking about child support, alimony, and the cost of the court. Didn't take me long to figure out how far in the toilet I was. I'm telling you, they have made a mistake, cause it adds up to more than this cowboy makes. Besides, everything I've ever had worth taking, they've already took. While she's living like a queen on alimony, I'm working two shifts.

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0: The 30th annual Allegheny County Fiddlers Convention will be held Friday and Saturday, July 17th and 18th at the Allegheny County Fairgrounds on US 21 North in Sparta, North Carolina. 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
4: From the WXII 12 First Warning Weather Center, I'm meteorologist Brian Slocum with your Tuesday forecast. A chance for severe weather is once again with us. Today is a weather impact day. Mountains, foothills, as well as the Piedmont Triad. Showers and thunderstorms expected to develop early in the afternoon in the west.

0: west will track eastward, more of a mid-afternoon or later threat for the Piedmont Triad. Best threats come from damaging winds, frequent lightning. Isolated downpours could produce some localized flash flooding as well. The chance for rain, especially in the Triad, will continue during the evening and overnight hours. High temperatures down a little bit for Wednesday, but the storm threat remains. Another impact day for a marginal risk for severe weather. Rain chances in general down Thursday and Friday. 80s for our western counties, lower 90s in the Triad. And weekend rain chances will still be with us, with near normal highs expected over the area. From the WXII 12 First Warning Weather Center, I'm meteorologist Brian Slocum.
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2: From the WXII 12 First Warning Weather Center, I'm meteorologist Brian Slocum with your Tuesday forecast. A chance for severe weather is once again with us. Today is a weather impact day. Mountains, foothills, as well as the Piedmont Triad. Showers and thunderstorms expected to develop early in the afternoon in the west will track eastward, more of a mid-afternoon or later threat for the Piedmont Triad. Best threats come from damaging winds, frequent lightning. Isolated downpours could produce some localized flash flooding as well. The chance for rain, especially in the Triad, will continue during the evening and overnight hours. High temperatures down a little bit for Wednesday, but the storm threat remains another impact day for a marginal risk for severe weather. Rain chances in general down Thursday and Friday. 80s for our western counties, lower 90s in the Triad. And weekend rain chances will still be with us, with near normal highs expected over the area. From the WXII 12 First Warning Weather Center, I'm meteorologist Brian Slocum.
0: Alabama, the Judds, Kenny Rogers, George Strait. 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

Willie, Randy, Ronnie. Yep, we're on a first-name basis with the stars of Classic Country. 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
2: From the WXII 12 First Warning Weather Center, I'm meteorologist Brian Slocum with your Tuesday forecast. A chance for severe weather is once again with us. Today is a weather impact day. Mountains, foothills, as well as the Piedmont Triad. Showers and thunderstorms expected to develop early in the afternoon in the west will track eastward, more of a mid-afternoon or later threat for the Piedmont Triad. Best threats come from damaging winds, frequent lightning. Isolated downpours could produce some localized flash flooding as well. The chance for rain, especially in the Triad, will continue during the evening and overnight hours. High temperatures down a little bit for Wednesday, but the storm threat remains. Another impact day for a marginal risk for severe weather. Rain chances in general down Thursday and Friday, 80s for our western counties, lower 90s in the Triad, and weekend rain chances will still be with us with near normal highs expected over the area. From the WXII 12 First Warning Weather Center, I'm meteorologist Brian Slocum.
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2: From the WXII 12 First Warning Weather Center, I'm meteorologist Brian Slocum with your Tuesday forecast. A chance for severe weather is once again with us. Today is a weather impact day. Mountains, foothills, as well as the Piedmont Triad. Showers and thunderstorms expected to develop early in the afternoon in the west will track eastward, more of a mid-afternoon or later threat for the Piedmont Triad. Best threats come from damaging winds, frequent lightning. Isolated downpours could produce some localized flash flooding as well. The chance for rain, especially in the Triad, will continue during the evening and overnight hours. High temperatures down a little bit for Wednesday, but the storm threat remains. Another impact day for a marginal risk for severe weather. Rain chances in general down Thursday and Friday. 80s for our western counties, lower 90s in the Triad. And weekend rain chances will still be with us, with near normal highs expected over the area. From the WXII 12 First Warning Weather Center, I'm meteorologist Brian Slocum.
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5: 12 First Warning Weather Center. I'm meteorologist Brian Slocum with your Tuesday forecast. A chance for severe weather is once again with us. Today is a weather impact day. Mountains, foothills, as well as the Piedmont Triad. Showers and thunderstorms expected to develop early in the afternoon in the west will track eastward, more of a mid-afternoon or later threat for the Piedmont Triad. Best threats come from damaging winds, frequent lightning. Isolated downpours could produce some localized flash flooding as well. The chance for rain, especially in the Triad, will continue during the evening and overnight hours. High temperatures down a little bit for Wednesday, but the storm threat remains. Another impact day for a marginal risk for severe weather. Rain chances in general down Thursday and Friday. 80s for our western counties, lower 90s in the Triad. And weekend rain chances will still be with us, with near normal highs expected over the area. From the WXII 12 First Warning Weather Center, I'm meteorologist Brian Slocum.
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0: 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I'm Kyle Rickey. 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
3: 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Adam Larson gets turned.
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0: Chase Elliott has had a consistent first 19 races to the NASCAR Cup Series season, never falling lower than sixth in the championship standings. Following a top five run on Sunday night in Chicagoland, Elliott and his number 9 Hendrick Motorsports Chevrolet are back in the top five, with motivation to continue to improve as the chase for the championship nears.
5: Yeah, I mean, I want to get as far forward as I can. Where that is, I don't know, but I want to try and stack as many points as I can between now and the last race and just kind of see where it all shakes out.
0: Elliott has never competed in a 10-race chase format, having won the 2020 Cup Series title with the playoff format, and he won the 2014 O'Reilly Series championship with full season points. I'm Kyle Rickey. This is NASCAR Hot Pass on the Motor Racing Network.
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But I'm trying.

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2: From the WXII 12 First Warning Weather Center, I'm meteorologist Brian Slocum with your Tuesday forecast. A chance for severe weather is once again with us. Today is a weather impact day. Mountains, foothills, as well as the Piedmont Triad. Showers and thunderstorms expected to develop early in the afternoon in the west will track eastward, more of a mid-afternoon or later threat for the Piedmont Triad. Best threats come from damaging winds, frequent lightning. Isolated downpours could produce some localized flash flooding as well. The chance for rain, especially in the Triad, will continue during the evening and overnight hours. High temperatures down a little bit for Wednesday, but the storm threat remains. Another impact day for a marginal risk for severe weather. Rain chances in general down Thursday and Friday. 80s for our western counties, lower 90s in the Triad. And weekend rain chances will still be with us, with near normal highs expected over the area. From the WXII 12 First Warning Weather Center, I'm meteorologist Brian Slocum.
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5: From the WXII 12 First Warning Weather Center, I'm meteorologist Brian Slocum with your Tuesday forecast. A chance for severe weather is once again with us. Today is a weather impact day. Mountains, foothills, as well as the Piedmont Triad. Showers and thunderstorms expected to develop early in the afternoon in the west will track eastward, more of a mid-afternoon or later threat for the Piedmont Triad. Best threats come from damaging winds, frequent lightning. Isolated downpours could produce some localized flash floods.

flooding as well. The chance for rain, especially in the Triad, will continue during the evening and overnight hours. High temperatures down a little bit for Wednesday, but the storm threat remains. Another impact day for a marginal risk for severe weather. Rain chances in general down Thursday and Friday. 80s for our western counties, lower 90s in the Triad. And weekend rain chances will still be with us, with near normal highs expected over the area. From the WXII 12 First Warning Weather Center, I'm meteorologist Brian Slocum.

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2: From the WXII 12 First Warning Weather Center, I'm meteorologist Brian Slocum with your Tuesday forecast. A chance for severe weather is once again with us. Today is a weather impact day. Mountains, foothills, as well as the Piedmont Triad. Showers and thunderstorms expected to develop early in the afternoon in the west will track eastward, more of a mid-afternoon or later threat for the Piedmont Triad. Best threats come from damaging winds, frequent lightning. Isolated downpours could produce some localized flash flooding as well. The chance for rain, especially in the Triad, will continue during the evening and overnight hours. High temperatures down a little bit for Wednesday, but the storm threat remains. Another impact day for a marginal risk for severe weather. Rain chances in general down Thursday and Friday. 80s for our western counties, lower 90s in the Triad. And weekend rain chances will still be with us, with near normal highs expected over the area. From the WXII 12 First Warning Weather Center, I'm meteorologist Brian Slocum.
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7: From the WXII 12 First Warning Weather Center, I'm meteorologist Brian Slocum with your Tuesday forecast. A chance for severe weather is once again with us. Today is a weather impact day. Mountains, foothills, as well as the Piedmont Triad. Showers and thunderstorms expected to develop early in the afternoon in the west will track eastward, more of a mid-afternoon or later threat for the Piedmont Triad. Best threats come from damaging winds, frequent lightning. Isolated downpours could produce some localized flash flooding as well. The chance for rain, especially in the Triad, will continue during the evening and overnight hours. High temperatures down a little bit for Wednesday, but the storm threat remains. Another impact day for a marginal risk for severe weather. Rain chances in general down Thursday and Friday. 80s for our western counties, lower 90s in the Triad. And weekend rain chances will still be with us with near normal highs expected over the area. From the WXII 12 First Warning Weather Center, I'm meteorologist Brian Slocum.

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2: From the WXII 12 First Warning Weather Center, I'm meteorologist Brian Slocum with your Tuesday forecast. A chance for severe weather is once again with us. Today is a weather impact day. Mountains, foothills, as well as the Piedmont Triad. Showers and thunderstorms expected to develop early in the afternoon in the west will track eastward, more of a mid-afternoon or later threat for the Piedmont Triad. Best threats come from damaging winds, frequent lightning. Isolated downpours could produce some localized flash flooding as well. The chance for rain, especially in the Triad, will continue during the evening and overnight hours. High temperatures down a little bit for Wednesday, but the storm threat remains. Another impact day for a marginal risk for severe weather. Rain chances in general down Thursday and Friday. 80s for our western counties, lower 90s in the Triad. And weekend rain chances will still be with us, with near normal highs expected over the area. From the WXII 12 First Warning Weather Center, I'm meteorologist Brian Slocum.
0: Willie, Randy, Ronnie. Yep, we're on a first name basis with the stars of Classic Country. 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
2: From the WXII 12 First Warning Weather Center, I'm meteorologist Brian Slocum with your Tuesday forecast. A chance for severe weather is once again with us. Today is a weather impact day. Mountains, foothills, as well as the Piedmont Triad. Showers and thunderstorms expected to develop early in the afternoon in the west will track eastward, more of a mid-afternoon or later threat for the Piedmont Triad. Best threats come from damaging winds, frequent lightning. Isolated downpours could produce some localized flash flooding as well. The chance for rain, especially in the Triad, will continue during the evening and overnight hours. High temperatures down a little bit for Wednesday, but the storm threat remains. Another impact day for a marginal risk for severe weather. Rain chances in general down Thursday and Friday. 80s for our western counties, lower 90s in the Triad. And weekend rain chances will still be with us with near normal highs expected over the area. From the WXII 12 First Warning Weather Center, I'm meteorologist Brian Slocum.
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0: Hi, this is Gib McCarron of Financial Fridays, heard here on Classic Country 98.1 every Friday from 9:30 to 10. For more than 20 years, we've been talking with you about your money, and a lot has changed during that time. We've gone from a few nightly news programs to 24/7 news feeds that keep us informed and sometimes overwhelmed. Political parties come in and out of power, each with their own agenda that can influence the markets. 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
2: From the WXII 12 First Warning Weather Center, I'm meteorologist Brian Slocum with your Tuesday forecast. A chance for severe weather is once again with us. Today is a weather impact day. Mountains, foothills, as well as the Piedmont Triad. Showers and thunderstorms expected to develop early in the afternoon in the west will track eastward, more of a mid-afternoon or later threat for the Piedmont Triad. Best threats come from damaging winds, frequent lightning. Isolated downpours could produce some localized flash flooding as well. The chance for rain, especially in the Triad, will continue during the evening and overnight hours. High temperatures down a little bit for Wednesday, but the storm threat remains another impact day for a marginal risk for severe weather. Rain chances in general down Thursday and Friday, 80s for our western counties, lower 90s in the Triad, and weekend rain chances will still be with us with near normal highs expected over the area. From the WXII 12 First Warning Weather Center, I'm meteorologist Brian Slocum.
3: Okay, Brian, if you're in the Piedmont Triad area right now, you have mostly sunny skies down there. It's 89 degrees up here in the mountains where I am, southwest Virginia. At Classic Country 98, we're looking at, what, 84? Yeah, I think it's 84. 84 degrees with that mix of sun and clouds. And I was all right until I heard his forecast, and then everything just turned dim after that. But anyway, we'll get to it some way on this Tuesday afternoon.

Marty Rabin and Shenandoah right there, and Sunday in the South. We're Tuesday in the South already. Tuesday, seventh day of the...

storms a little bit later, according to what Brian says. And up here, it's hard to say in the mountains what we'll get, but I know it's 84 already up here in the mountains. We have just a mix of sun and clouds, so we'll get through it. We got some great music for you all the way until supper time tonight, so don't you go anywhere because you'll miss something if you do. It's about 3:09 already. Here's Patti Loveless.

Patty Loveless right there, hurt me bad. It's July. I'm sorry I said June a few minutes ago. I didn't have my iPad in front of me. That's the reason I can always look up there at the top and it tells me it's July. And I don't know the days anymore. When I miss a work day, I have no idea what it is when I get back. And I was out for a little while. Couple of days anyway. But it is 84 degrees on a Tuesday in the month of July when it's hot, hot, hot every day and mostly stormy too. Yeah. The Oak Ridge Boys are here. My baby's American Me.

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5: Classic Country 98-328, Roberts over there in State Road, North Carolina. He wanted to hear some Way More. I got him for you right now. This is Wrong from Waylon.

J.R. Cash right there with that One Piece at a Time song from the 70s. Hey, it was on this date, 1956. Johnny Cash was inducted into the Grand Ole Opry in 56, and he was expelled in 1965 for breaking the stage lights with his microphone stand during a performance there at the Opry. And Johnny Cash was reconciled in 1968, and he remained a member of the Opry for the rest of his life. But those things do happen with entertainers every now and then. Broke the lights with his microphone stand. But later on, it was all forgotten. We gotta check the weather again in just a few minutes. Gretchen's gonna sing her song first, though. Gretchen Wilson is here in the good old sunshine, singing Homewrecker.

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3: From the WXII 12 First Warning Weather Center, I'm meteorologist Brian Slocum with your Tuesday forecast. A chance for severe weather is once again with us. Today is a weather impact day in the mountains, foothills, as well as the Piedmont Triad. Showers and thunderstorms expected to develop early in the afternoon in the west will track eastward, more of a mid-afternoon or later threat for the Piedmont Triad. Best threats come from damaging winds, frequent lightning. Isolated downpours could produce some localized flash flooding as well. The chance for rain, especially in the Triad, will continue during the evening and overnight hours. High temperatures down a little bit for Wednesday, but the storm threat remains. Another impact day for a marginal risk for severe weather. Rain chances in general down Thursday and Friday, 80s for our western counties, lower 90s in the Triad, and weekend rain chances will still be with us with near normal highs expected over the area. From the WXII 12 First Warning Weather Center, I'm meteorologist Brian Slocum.
4: And someone told me a few minutes ago down in Rural Hall, they had heavy rain in Rural Hall, but down there in the Piedmont Triad area right now, it's just cloudy, it looks like. 89 degrees down there in the Triad. And our friends and listeners down there in Stanley County, North Carolina, Baden, North Carolina, population about 2,000 people down there at Baden. Baden located on the south end of Baden Lake. Everybody knows where that is. It's 94 degrees down at Baden right now with partly sunny skies. And you're at Classic Country 98. We have a mix of sun and clouds. And we're still 84.
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Eddie Rabin on the show. I got Mexico right here on this Tuesday afternoon. Sunshine all over the place in the good old summertime. Donnie B's over there in Carroll County. Donnie, I'm going to send you some Patsy Cline. Let's go back to 1956 for this one right here.

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2: Any scattered showers and thunderstorms should, for the most part, come to an end overnight Tuesday night. Maybe a passing shower overnight. It'll be muggy, 72 is the low. For Wednesday, scattered afternoon showers and thunderstorms with a high of 90. Some of those showers and storms and the thunderstorms could be strong to severe with the possibility of some damaging winds.

0: Wednesday night, the Piedmont foothills, 71's the low. And then for Thursday, an isolated shower or thunderstorm, mainly in the afternoon and evening. And high temperatures on Thursday in the Piedmont and foothills will be into the low 90s. In the mountains for tonight, partly cloudy after midnight. Some patchy fog may develop. Humid, lows in the mid-60s. Wednesday in the mountains, chance of showers and thunderstorms in the afternoon. Some of those could have some heavy rains with them at times, and highs around 80. Thursday, mostly sunny, chance of showers and storms, and highs will be humid. Upper 70s Thursday in the mountains on Thursday afternoon. That's your forecast. From the WXI 12 News First Warning Weather Center, I'm meteorologist Dave Aiken.
1: All right, Dave, in the Piedmont Triad, looks like you've got cloudy skies. It's 89 degrees down there in the Triad right now. Dobson, North Carolina, the county seat in Dobson Township, Surrey County. Population about 1,400 people down there in Dobson. It's the home of the Shelton Vineyards and the largest winery in North Carolina. Dobson, North Carolina, looking cloudy to me right now. It's 84 degrees there. And where I'm standing, we're 84 degrees with a mix of clouds and sunshine.

That Canadian lady, Terry Clark, and I got better things to do here on a Tuesday afternoon. Hey, you know what? The Allegheny County Fiddlers Convention's coming up, not this weekend, but next weekend. That's right, up there in Sparta, North Carolina. Allegheny County Fiddlers Convention's going to be held Friday and Saturday, July 17th and 18th at the Allegheny Fairgrounds. That's on US 21 North in Sparta, North Carolina. It's all sponsored by the Sparta Allegheny Volunteer Fire Department. Gets underway at 5 p.m. on Friday, and then on Saturday, it gets underway at

11 a.m. The admission is only $10 for one or both days. $10 for one or both days for the Allegheny County Fiddlers Convention. It's next weekend. You know what? It just so happens I got four tickets here. Four passes to the Allegheny County Fiddlers Convention. And these passes are good for, if you want to use them one night, you can use them one night. You want to use them for two nights, you can go home and then go back the next day or next night and use these passes. But anyway, I got four here, two-day admission tickets. I got four of these for the Allegheny County Fiddlers Convention, which is going to be July 17th and 18th, Allegheny Fairgrounds on U.S. 21 North in Sparta. And if you'd like to have these four tickets, go to you can use them 2 days if you would like up there for the big Fiddlers Convention in Sparta. Just be caller number 5 to get through to me right now. Caller 5, 276-238-0981. That's 276-238-0981. If you call a 5, you got four tickets. You can use them for 2 days for the Sparta Fiddlers Convention next weekend.

0: A historic concert coming to Bowman Gray Stadium. 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

0: Well, just a few minutes ago, we gave four tickets away to the Allegheny County Fiddlers Convention. It's going to be held on the 17th and 18th of this month up there in Sparta, North Carolina. Travis Dennings of Galax was the winner of four tickets that I had here. Travis Dennings of Galax was the winner. He can use these one day, or he can use them one day and then go back the next day and use them. But anyway, these four tickets are good for next weekend, July 17th and 18th. Allegheny Fairgrounds on US 21 North, Sparta, North Carolina. And it starts at 5 p.m. on Friday and then at 11 a.m. on Saturday morning the next day.
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0: Oh, there's one you wanted to hear, Tennessee Ernie Ford. Tennessee Ernie Ford, everybody knows him. Born over there in Fordtown, Tennessee, and which is not too far from Bristol. He was born in Fordtown. A little bit later on, he moved to Bristol, Tennessee, and he was raised in Bristol. But he's a Tennessee boy. The late and great Tennessee Ernie Ford, Blackberry Boogie for you.
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0: Something from Reba this afternoon. 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

There's Waylon for you with that good-hearted woman here on a Tuesday. Sunshine in your house? I bet it is. I just bet it is. I bet it's a little warm, too. It's a little warm at mine here. 84 right now. I have seen it warmer, but 84 is warm enough. 428, we got the drive at 5, of course, coming up during the 5 o'clock hour. Hope you'll stick around for that. The drive at 5, playing outlaw country, classic country, a little bit of everything. 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

On that Bonaparte's Retreat from the late and great Glenn Campbell at 4:31. Here's Montgomery Gentry, and She Couldn't Change Me.

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1: 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For more than 20 years, we've been talking with you about your money, and a lot of changes have been going on. We've gone from a few nightly news programs to 24/7 news feeds that keep us informed and sometimes overwhelmed. 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
4: Any scattered showers and thunderstorms should, for the most part, come to an end overnight Tuesday night. Maybe a passing shower overnight. It will be muggy, 72 is the low. For Wednesday, scattered afternoon showers and thunderstorms with a high of 90. Some of those showers and storms and the thunderstorms could be strong to severe with the possibility of some damaging winds. Wednesday night, the Piedmont foothills, 71 is the low. And then for Thursday, an isolated shower or thunderstorm, mainly in the afternoon and evening, and high temperatures on Thursday in the Piedmont and foothills will be into the low 90s. In the mountains for tonight, partly cloudy after midnight. Some patchy fog may develop. Humid, lows in the mid-60s. Wednesday in the mountains, chance of showers and thunderstorms in the afternoon. Some of those could have some heavy rains with them at times, and highs around 80. Thursday, mostly sunny, chance of showers and storms, and highs will be humid. Upper 70s Thursday in the mountains on Thursday afternoon. That's your forecast. From the WXI 12 News First Warning Weather Center, I'm meteorologist Dave Aiken.
5: All right, Dave. Hey, it's cooled down there in the Piedmont Triad. It's down to 80 degrees right now down there with light rain. You got light rain falling in the Triad area and 80. And our friends and listeners over in Tazewell County, Virginia, Richlands, Virginia, population a little over 5,000 people. It's located along the banks of the Clinch River. Richlands began as a farming community, and it was named for its fertile, rich lands over there. Great place to live. Richlands, partly sunny. It's 82 degrees. And where I am right here at Classic Country 98, we still mainly sunny up here in the mountains and 85 degrees.
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0: Mark Chestnut right there, Brother Jukebox it is, here on a Tuesday afternoon. We got the Drive at 5 coming up in just about 10 minutes. Stick around.
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10: Chase Briscoe held off teammate Christopher Bell to capture his first NASCAR Cup Series win of the season Sunday at Chicagoland Speedway. The Joe Gibbs Racing pilot has his sights set much higher, however. The Indiana native is calculating every move he'll need to make the chase as he steers towards a first Cup championship.
15: If I can win two or three races here in the next eight before the regular season ends, then there's a real path of getting to maybe top five in points. You know, next week's going to be a huge thing because points can really swing a lot. Got to have a little bit of luck with how much extra incentive there is to win races now and the point structure. I mean, even in the chase, if you can just win two or three races, like you can close that gap pretty quickly.
10: I'm Susie Armstrong. This is NASCAR Today on the Motor Racing Network.
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0: There's that Kentucky boy on the show, Ricky Skaggs, right here, and just a country boy. You're at Classic Country 98. We got the sunshine going on up here in the mountains. Still a possibility of a isolated thunderstorm during the evening hours. After that, just partly cloudy overnight, looks like. Tomorrow, a mix of clouds and sun, maybe a stray shower, but we'll wait on that and see what happens. We're going to check the weather together again right now because it's 5 p.m.
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3: Any scattered showers and thunderstorms should, for the most part, come to an end overnight Tuesday night. Maybe a passing shower overnight. It'll be muggy, 72 is the low. For Wednesday, scattered afternoon showers and thunderstorms with a high of 90. Some of those showers and storms and the thunderstorms could be strong to severe with the possibility of some damaging winds. Wednesday night, the Piedmont foothills, 71 is the low. And then for Thursday, an isolated shower or thunderstorm, mainly in the afternoon and evening, and high temperatures on Thursday in the Piedmont and foothills will be into the low 90s. In the mountains for tonight, partly cloudy after midnight. Some patchy fog may develop. Humid, lows in the mid-60s. Wednesday in the mountains, chance of showers and thunderstorms in the afternoon. Some of those could have some heavy rains with them at times, and highs around 80. Thursday, mostly sunny, chance of showers and storms, and highs will be humid, upper 70s Thursday in the mountains on Thursday afternoon. That's your forecast. From the WXI 12 News First Warning Weather Center, I'm meteorologist Dave Aiken.
0: All right, Dave, Piedmont Triad, looks like you have cloudy skies in the Triad, 79 degrees. You're in the 70s now? That's amazing. 79 down there in the Triad. Our friends down in Eden, North Carolina, the former textile town has quietly transformed into a retiree's haven down there. It's a great

0: place, Eden, North Carolina, mostly cloudy at the moment and 86 degrees. Here at Classic Country 98, we're looking at mainly sunny skies and 84.
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2: Well, my bills are getting higher and my paycheck is getting lighter, but I'll take it a day at a time. First of the month keeps it coming up much too much, but I'll make

Oh, a day at a time. That's what we're doing. A day at a time. Dale Watson opening things up here on the Drive at 5. It's only Tuesday. Yesterday was Monday. Seems like it ought to be Friday, doesn't it? But it's not. It's only Tuesday. But I hope it's a good one for you, and I hope you'll stick around with me. Buford in here with your music on the Drive at 5 up until 6 o'clock this evening. Pretty decent day. We got a decent temperature out there. It's 84 degrees right now. I've been on that road.

That Dion song that you remember from a long time ago, The Wanderer, that's Eddie Rabbit's version right there. Eddie had a big hit with that in the 80s. The Wanderer, here on The Drive at 5.

0: Trent Willimon right there. He's crazy about that store, isn't he? Trent Willimon from out there in Apton, Texas. That store must be near where he lives out there. It's one of them. It's, it's Dixie Rose Deluxe's Honky Tonk Feed Store, Gun Shop, Used Car, Beer, Bait, Barbecue, Barbershop, Laundromat, and other good things, too. At out there close to Apton, Texas. We got to find out where that place is.
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0: Yes, we will, baby.
1: Someone wanted something from The Killer this afternoon. The late and great Jerry Lee Lewis. There's one that he had. That was a big, big song for Jerry Lee. Once More with Feeling. We're driving at 5 here on a Tuesday afternoon. Thank you so much for joining me.

0: my kind of music right there. Bob Wills and the Texas Playboys featuring Tommy Duncan doing the vocal work on that. Tommy Duncan. Women used to walk 100 miles just to see Tommy Duncan out there in Texas. Many moons ago, they would walk, walk, walk for miles and miles. He was great. Tommy Duncan and Bob Wills and all the big band right there. That was recorded February 25th, 1941. Out there in Dallas, Texas.
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6: Now, I was down upon my luck and the jobs were hard to find. 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
3: Any scattered showers and thunderstorms should, for the most part, come to an end overnight Tuesday night. Maybe a passing shower overnight. It'll be muggy, 72 is the low. For Wednesday, scattered afternoon showers and thunderstorms with a high of 90. Some of those showers and storms and the thunderstorms could be strong to severe with the possibility of some damaging winds. Wednesday night, the Piedmont foothills, 71 is the low. And then for Thursday, an isolated shower or thunderstorm, mainly in the afternoon and evening, and high temperatures on Thursday in the Piedmont and foothills will be into the low 90s. In the mountains for tonight, partly cloudy after midnight. Some patchy fog may develop. Humid, lows in the mid-60s. Wednesday in the mountains, chance of showers and thunderstorms in the afternoon. Some of those could have some heavy rains with them at times, and highs around 80. Thursday, mostly sunny, chance of showers and storms, and highs will be humid. Upper 70s Thursday in the mountains on Thursday afternoon. That's your forecast. From the WXI 12 News First Warning Weather Center, I'm meteorologist Dave Aiken.
4: Well, Piedmont Triad area right now, you got the clouds down there. You've had a little bit of rain today and clouds and sunshine. Now you got just plain clouds. 81 degrees for the Triad area. And our friends and listeners down in Halifax County, Virginia. Hey, Halifax, South Boston, how are you today? We got some friends down in South Boston. Population nearly 8,000 people. Great place it is down there in Halifax County. And South Boston looking like they got some light rain. It's 85, though. 85 degrees. Where I'm standing right here at Classic Country 98. Still a mix of sun and clouds out there. Haven't seen any rain this afternoon. Just a mix of clouds and sun. And 82 degrees outside.

You know Roger Miller. You remember Roger Miller. Well, 61 years ago, that was number one on the country chart, and it went on to earn a total of 5 Grammy Awards in the year 1965. Pretty good for the late and great Roger Miller with King of the Road.

Mercy from out there in Santa Clara, California, Molly Tuttle this afternoon. Ain't got time to do-si-do. Gotta get to my next rodeo.

You got a little while. It's not till the weekend. Let's see. It's not the weekend yet, though. It's only Tuesday. My goodness. We just got getting started. Got started yesterday for Monday, and it's only Tuesday. Seems like it's been about 3 or 4 days, but it hasn't. 547 here at Classic Country 98. We're driving at 5. Thanks for joining me. Buford in here with you. Got to get this one on for some folks. This old boy from out there in Houston, Texas, has had so many hit songs. And he had that big old band traveling all around the United States at one time. That's the biggest band anybody ever saw. And he had so many instruments. I don't know how he paid everybody, but he did. Lyle Lovett is here with those Bears. Keep those Bears fed, okay? Here's Lyle.

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Hey, I'll send that out to Rhonda this afternoon. Walking down Primrose Lane. That's Jerry Wallace. What a singer he was, and what a hit that was a long time ago. Hey, I just want to say, Cousin Andy will return tomorrow. If tomorrow's Wednesday, he'll be here. That's right. I think it is Wednesday. He's been getting up late in the morning. He'll have to learn to get up early again. That's for sure. But he'll make it. Just join him a little past 5:30 in the morning for that good morning, good morning, good morning show with Cousin Andy, and every morning during the week here at Classic Country 98. I got to move it on out of here. Thank you so much for joining me here on The Drive at 5. We'll do it again tomorrow a little after 5. So join me then, if you will. Have a great night, everybody, and thanks again for joining me. Steve Earle's going to close things out. Everybody still loves this song. Outlaw Steve wrote this and won so many awards. Here he is to close things out today. Steve Earle and Copper.

0: WBRF Galax, Mount Airy, Winston-Salem, Greensboro. 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
2: Any scattered showers and thunderstorms should, for the most part, come to an end overnight Tuesday night. Maybe a passing shower overnight. We'll be muggy, 72s the low. For Wednesday, scattered afternoon showers and thunderstorms with a high of 90. Some of those showers and storms and the thunderstorms could be strong to severe with the possibility of some damaging winds. Wednesday night, the Piedmont foothills, 71s the low. And then for Thursday, an isolated shower or thunderstorm, mainly in the afternoon and evening, and high temperatures on Thursday in the Piedmont and foothills will be into the low 90s. In the mountains for tonight, partly cloudy after midnight. Some patchy fog may develop. Humid, lows in the mid-60s. Wednesday in the mountains.

0: Chance of showers and thunderstorms in the afternoon. Some of those could have some heavy rains with them at times, and highs around 80. Thursday, mostly sunny, chance of showers and storms, and highs will be humid, upper 70s Thursday in the mountains on Thursday afternoon. That's your forecast. From the WXI 12 News First Warning Weather Center, I'm meteorologist Dave Aiken.
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0: still two. 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Nice work.
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2: 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I'm David Stiles. 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
2: It has been a feast or famine year for Chase Briscoe, and at Chicagoland Speedway, the bounty and harvest was plentiful. Here is Chase on finally breaking into the win column in 2026.
4: Yeah, it feels great. It definitely feels like a little bit of redemption. Just last week, I felt like I let one slip away and needed, honestly, one more lap last week, and glad that this weekend was an extra lap. Just truthfully, from practice and qualifying, our car was not great. I thought today was going to be a little bit of a long day. And, you know, James and the guys just did an amazing job getting our car better. And I knew about halfway through the race I was going to be in contention if we could, you know, just put the race together. And, you know, I was running second there behind William. And all the rest of the race, he would always fall off. And that run, I just didn't. And I got in the wall and tore my car up pretty good. And thought I was just going to be struggling to hang on. And then, yeah, James made it obviously a great strategy call there to get me to the lead. And I thought it was going to be relatively smooth sailing to the end. And then Christopher got by William and was just absolutely flying. And, I was glad that, it wasn't another lap, that's for sure.
2: And with this first victory of 2026, we also learned that Chase Briscoe may be in the market for a new drum set. But not for himself.
4: He's been wearing us out about a drum set, and I just kept telling him, hey, you know, if Daddy wins a race, you can get a drum set. And truthfully, this weekend, they stayed back home, and I obviously came here, and Mercer's been calling me every day about how bad of a listener he's been while I've gone, so we're in a real tight predicament here. He's not been a very good listener, so I don't know if he deserves a drum set, but I can't lie to him. I told him that he gets a drum set if I win. So on FaceTime, he was telling me that he gets a drum set over and over, so yeah, I guess I'm going to a drum set shop.
2: This is PRN's Garage Pass.
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0: storm should, for the most part, come to an end overnight Tuesday night. Maybe a passing shower overnight. It'll be muggy, 72 is the low. For Wednesday, scattered afternoon showers and thunderstorms with a high of 90. Some of those showers and storms, the thunderstorms could be strong to severe with the possibility of some damaging winds. Wednesday night, the Piedmont foothills, 71 is the low. And then for Thursday, an isolated shower or thunderstorm, mainly in the afternoon and evening, and high temperatures on Thursday in the Piedmont and foothills will be into the low 90s. In the mountains for tonight, partly cloudy after midnight. Some patchy fog may develop, humid, lows in the mid-60s. Wednesday in the mountains, chance of showers and thunderstorms in the afternoon. Some of those could have some heavy rains with them at times, and highs around 80. Thursday, mostly sunny, chance of showers and storms, and highs will be humid, upper 70s Thursday in the mountains on Thursday afternoon. That's your forecast. From the WXI 12 News First Warning Weather Center, I'm meteorologist Dave Aiken.
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Alan Jackson, Brooks and Dunn, George Strait, their home in Southern Virginia and the Piedmont Triad. 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

0: WBRF Galax, Mount Airy, Winston-Salem, Greensboro. 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
3: I went, I don't know, 2.5, 3 years that I went in the Cup Series, and you win 3 last year, and it burns at you to not get back in victory lane. So, yeah, I just was waiting for Christopher there to catch me. I was struggling really, really bad, and glad there was Christopher behind me. You know, just knew he was going to race me, 100% clean, and felt like it was an awesome race, battling back and forth there. So, yeah, just a super awesome weekend. I mean, to win in the Bass Pro Shops, red, white, and blue car, 4th of July weekend. It doesn't get much more American than that.
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4: Hello, everybody. Welcome to another edition of NASCAR Live here on the Motor Racing Network. Mike Bagley and the entire MRN crew here with you after a return to the Chicagoland Speedway that did not disappoint. In an absolute thriller, Chase Briscoe finally found victory lane for the first time in 2026. Now the NASCAR Cup Series heads back to Atlanta and Echo Park Speedway for this weekend's racing action. Coming up on tonight's show, we'll relive all of the action from Joliet with a brand new NASCAR Live backtracks. Chase Briscoe will stop by fresh off his win on Sunday. Plus, we'll get you set for the round of 8 of the NASCAR Cup Series in-season challenge. Daniel Hemrick will join us to preview the NASCAR Craftsman Truck Series visit to Lime Rock Park. And 25 years later, we'll relive Dale Earnhardt Jr.'s iconic win at Daytona from 2001. So let's get right to it. For the first time in 7 years, NASCAR made its return to Chicagoland, and the sport's best put on one heck of a show. Let's relive all of the action from Sunday's Eero 400 with a Windy City version of a NASCAR Live Backtracks.
5: Afternoon, Chicagoland. Man, it's awesome to be back, especially on this 4th of July weekend. Happy birthday, America. Thank you to all the fans for coming out today and hanging out with us. 5 team, we got 400 miles ahead of us tonight. Let's go get it.
6: Pace car makes its way to the pit lane. Denny Hamlin is the pole winner, opts to start the race to driver's left. He's on the inside of the front row in that progressive Toyota. Then you've got the HendrickCars.com Chevrolet of Kyle Larson, topside down to the line. Green flag goes in the air, and the Chicagoland fans come to their feet. The Eero 400 is underway. Denny Hamlin leads them on the break.

0: Hamlin is there off of turn number two, even with Kyle Larson. Chevy Toyota battle for the top spot here at Chicagoland Speedway. It's Denny Hamlin by a nose. Denny Hamlin now clears Kyle Larson for the lead.
1: Denny Hamlin, that progressive Toyota working very well down low. He'll complete the pass and go back to the lead, but Larson's going to stay with him. Now a two-car breakaway race for the lead.
0: Yeah, Kyle Larson now picks up the chase, looks toward the outside. He climbs up a little higher in the banking than he has on the previous lap here at his opening stage, but he has actually lost another car length to Hamlin.
2: Trouble turn three, around into the outside wall. Hard goes the Austin Hill Chevrolet. There was contact between himself and Shane Van Gisbergen, and Austin Hill completely destroys the rear of his Camaro after a hard hit into the outside wall in the middle of turn three.
3: We're probably done. I mean, it's killed. Let's get into the pit box here. Get into the pit box. We're going to get that deck lit down. We'll get it repaired here.
0: Those two drivers of Austin Hill and Shane Van Gisbergen had gotten together the lap before going into turn number three. Shane Van Gisbergen was trying to run the outside lane. I don't know if there was some type of disagreement on the racetrack, but those two drivers clearly weren't all that happy with each other. Then the next time around, Austin Hill tried to go to the bottom side of the racetrack, so did Shane Van Gisbergen. He slammed into the rear of Austin Hill, and Hill, with nowhere to go, backed into the outside wall hard with his Chevrolet Camaro.
3: Van Guggenheimer, however you say his last name.
4: Yeah, it was just a payback for California.
1: William Byron will power around the outside of the lap traffic, come to the start-finish line, and begin the final lap of Stage 1. William Byron leading Kyle Larson by half a second back to the corner.
0: Here comes William Byron now. He will work toward the high side and turn number one. Maintains the advantage by some 5 to 6 car lengths with that race lead. Free and clear out front right now for William Byron. No lap traffic on the horizon as he sets up for turn number three. Running that third groove, he calmly works his way back to four.
5: Through the shadows of turn number four and then be in front of this massive sold-out grandstands at Chicagoland Speedway, William Byron takes the green and white checkered flag from Brett Dalton on top of the flag stand, and William Byron will win stage number one.
3: Stage in. Just a little bit lazy on exit once I started pushing pace higher. On the bottom, I was fine. A little bit more neutral in than off.
4: Therefore, help the exit if anything, right?
1: Trouble, turn number four. Kyle Larson will spin to the bottom of the racetrack, losing it on his own. Everybody trying to jump on the binders and will, but Kyle Larson will spin his HendrickCars.com Chevrolet to the bottom of turn number four and into the infield grass, which puts us under Hardy's caution, number four.
3: I'm stuck. I just need a push. Just don't push me.
6: Hey, he finally has limped that Chevrolet in as the right front tire carcass was just about to depart that Chevrolet, and they pull the right front off, and there's nothing left of that right front tire. Also, looks like some rear tires that were flat on this car, and Kyle Larson just dejected on the radio, trying to orchestrate getting the push and getting the pull out of the ball field that you guys described was wet. Now Cliff Daniels orchestrating his crew to get the left side jacked back up. I don't see a ton of damage as far as cosmetically to this car, so simply the flat tires were the biggest issue. They're going to go over the rest of the race car as they have time, with the field making its way down the back straightaway, and now they're going to make a chassis adjustment, send Kyle back on the racetrack. So we'll see what happens from here, but it was certainly interesting trying to get Kyle unstuck from the ball field here on the front stretch.
2: Trouble in turn number three. The Tyler Rennick car is very slow. There is smoke coming out of that machine. He's trying to limp his way to pit road.
7: We got a problem. Water or something. We got water everywhere. I can't see, Nick, help me out here, I can't see.
8: Looking down, there is damage on the front. As a matter of fact, looks like the radiator might be tore out of Tyler Reddick's car. There is fluid all over the nose of the car, and the car sits here, the front end has a big gaping hole in it, and there's fluid pouring out of the nose of the Tyler Reddick car.
7: Yeah, we lost radiator and oil cooler. Guys, push it back, push it to the garage. We lost radiator and oil cooler. Some kind of stay went through everything. Everybody back to the garage.
5: It is all the way down the entire right side of his Toyota. Absolutely covering the right side of the car, Todd.
9: I wonder if something went through the radiator and oil cooler, because that package happens and it comes out and exhausts out the hood. Down the right side's all oil. Looks like something went through that.
1: Hardy's caution number six is flying. There is fluid on the racetrack from Tyler Reddick's car. And again, another challenging weekend. He has coughed up 130 points in the last six races. He's coughing up even more points today as the crew is pushing that Toyota Camry back to the NASCAR Cup Series garage.

0: make his way back towards the racetrack. Now he just needs to hope for this to stay green. Here's the race leader, William Byron, off the racetrack. Byron hits the commitment line. William Byron now will work his way to his pit box as Steve Post will patiently await and count down the Rudy Fugle-led Chevrolet Camaro of race leader William Byron.
1: 50 laps to go, and William Byron brings the Chevrolet into the attention of the crew, tugs the wheel to the left, and here he is. Daniel Bach is the front tire changer. Arena Salski is the rear tire changer. Ryan Patton is the carrier. Here they are to the left side. Alan Holman has the jack under the car. He drops the jack. Landon Walker just gains the fuel can. Good looking stop for William Byron. Ryan Blaney is in, getting pit service as well here on this lap.
0: Byron's got trouble at the back bore now in Christopher Bell.
2: Yeah, Byron just trying to fend off the challenge as it shapes up for the second spot.
3: Christopher Bell all of a sudden has kicked in the afterburners and has closed in dramatically on the back bumper of William Byron. Here is Bell in turn three, ducking to the bottom, trying to get past Byron for second.
4: Off the corner they come, side by side for second. Bell, sly job off the corner. Put Christopher Bell in P2, is chased by, or make that William Byron tries to hang with him back to the corner.
5: Still out there, fading, check it, clear, good job. All right, there he is, 10 to go.
2: Here's Christopher Bell now. He is in the second spot. He'll move up about two or three lanes off the bottom of the racetrack. Byron keeps it pinned lower on the course.
3: And the gap between now leader Chase Briscoe and second place driver Christopher Bell, I would put it at about 15 car lengths. Briscoe has been committed to the bottom of the racetrack the last several times through three and four. Bell does the same this time by.
0: Nine laps to go. Christopher Bell is on the move. He's got the fastest car on the racetrack. He's got 1.3 seconds to make up.
5: Got to get after it here. He just got by to 24.
4: Christopher Bell has three runner-up finishes in 2026. He's trying not to be denied today. He's on the back bumper of Chase Briscoe. Two laps to go in Chicagoland. Christopher Bell is fishing for the lead.
5: Nothing out back, just you and him. One's on the bottom. You're good.
6: Come on, man. Dig deeper. You got this. Coach.
2: Here he comes. This time he's going to angle the nose of his Toyota down to the white line. He tries to start a run to the inside of Briscoe.
3: Ricky Stenhouse Jr. clobbered the law the last time through turn three. We stay under the green flag. Here come the leaders back to the corner. It is one car length separating Briscoe from Bell.
0: Here they come through turns three and four. Still nose to tail down to the line. White flag is in the air. One lap to go at Chicagoland. Here's Bell all the way to the grass. Briscoe is there. They got a lap car directly in front.
2: They have to go wide to get around the lap car of A.J. Allmendinger. Here comes Chase Briscoe with the lead. Christopher Bell looking for one final acceleration on the backstretch.
3: Briscoe got a great corner off of turn number two. He pulls away from Christopher Bell by two car lengths. Final shot for Christopher Bell in turn three. He drives it in deep.
4: Christopher Bell will send it hard into turn three. Here comes Bell trying to get the momentum off the corner.
5: Still two. Not going to get there, man. Bring it home, man. Nice work.
4: Chase Briscoe, though, comes out of turn number four to the start-finish line. Chase Briscoe will win in the NASCAR Cup Series return to the Chicagoland Speedway.
7: Let's go, boys! That's the job! Woo!
4: Chase Briscoe wins the Eero 400.
6: Good job, man. Great work there. Great way to hang on. Guess I'm going to have to share those buttons with you now.
5: Happy birthday, buddy.
6: Great work, Drew. Great work, everybody. Thank you.
8: Coming up, we'll sit down with the winner, Chase Briscoe.
9: How does Chase Briscoe win? With the hands of his pit crew changing four tires in under 9 seconds. The voice of his spotter carving a path through the pack. His race engineer, systems engineer, all working tirelessly to shave off a tenth of a second. With his team at Toyota, his crew chief, his fans, his family. It's all of this all at once at 200 miles per hour. From the moment Chase joined Toyota to the moment he ends up in victory lane. So how does Chase Briscoe win? In summary, not alone. Toyota Racing. 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
0: Welcome back to NASCAR Live. 2026 has been all about the Toyotas, and this past Sunday was no different. This time it was Chase Briscoe who secured his first win of the season at Chicagoland Speedway. Our Jason Toy caught up with NASCAR's most recent winner.
4: Chase, first off, congratulations. Huge win for you guys over the weekend at Chicagoland. Take us through the progression of that day for you in getting that first victory on a mile and a half oval for you.
5: Yeah, it was an interesting weekend, you know, just going to a track that we hadn't been to in, you know, 7 or so years, and just trying to relearn the racetrack. A lot of things were very different than what I remember it being. But yeah, just, you know, had to constantly kind of evolve our race car. I had to constantly evolve, you know, obviously what I was doing as well. And to be honest with you, starting Sunday morning, didn't necessarily see that result coming. It had been a little bit of a struggle with our car kind of all weekend. And yeah, James texted me first thing Sunday morning and was like, I've been up since 3 or 4 in the morning figuring stuff out. I think it should be pretty good. So yeah, I believed in him because it's been pretty common for us to constantly get better throughout the weekend. So yeah, I started the race and felt like I was just an adjustment or two away and was able to kind of progress our way up through the field and get track position. And yeah, I knew that my strong suit was the long run. That was kind of where I was the best all day long, and just how the race kind of played out. You know, it obviously was 2 long runs at the end, and kind of lost a little bit at the end after I got in the wall with, I don't know, 70 or so to go, and was just really vulnerable at the end. So yeah, Sonoma, I needed another lap this weekend. I did not need another lap. It just kind of worked out.
4: You know, and going down those final couple of laps, your teammate, Christopher Bell, was getting closer and closer and closer to you. How much were you watching out that rear view camera, and how much were you listening to the spotter wanting to know how close he was?
5: Yeah, they kept telling me with like 10 to go, like, everything you got. I'm like, well, clearly that's what I'm doing already. Yeah, it was you know, tough, because I knew that Christopher was obviously way faster than I did. He had way better pace and just more grip. And I knew that I was very limited at that point of the run. And yeah, you're kind of in and out of lap traffic and you're catching the tail end of the lead lap guys. And they obviously want to stay on the lead lap in case there's a late caution. So they're racing you extremely hard. And, you know, once they go a lap down, they typically don't, you know, race the guy second, third on back as hard. So yeah, I felt like, you know, the lap cars is kind of what allowed Christopher to get there quicker than he would have. He was going to catch me really quick regardless, but I thought it bought him maybe 2 more laps. But then the lap cars at the end is kind of what won me the race, just because it made it where we were always with the lap car, so I could just go opposite of where they were, and it would kind of box Christopher in to where he didn't have another lane to run other than mine. And that was honestly kind of the thing that won me the race, was just the lap cars at the end there. And you know, I was kind of able to catch him off guard. I think it was 3 or 4 to go in turns 3 and 4, and kind of take his line last second. And without those 2 kind of things happening, I don't think I win the race.
4: You know, a couple of weeks ago when you and I talked, we were talking about the momentum swing that you guys have had here the last handful of weeks, and that still continued on. I think one of your worst finishes was probably the street course at San Diego. The last handful of weeks, and you talked about James Small, your crew chief. And I love the fact I heard you say you two are polar opposites. We've talked about that before as well. But sometimes those polar opposites work well together. Has anything changed, or is it just that tide kind of coming your way?
5: Yeah, I don't feel like anything's really changed. You know, I feel like we're the same pairing and group that we've kind of been from day one.

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2: Welcome back to NASCAR Live. The NASCAR Cup Series in-season challenge continued this past weekend as the bracket busting ensued. Now the NASCAR Cup Series heads to Echo Park Speedway, where the final eight drivers will be looking for a place in the semifinals at North Wilkesboro. To get you up to speed on the matchups and what to expect, here's our Susie Armstrong.
1: After 2 weeks of head-to-head tilts, the 2026 in-season challenge is starting to cross into crunch time. After beginning with 32 drivers in Sonoma, the field has been trimmed to eight. Now the quarterfinals head to Echo Park Speedway outside of Atlanta, where anything can truly happen. The biggest news coming out of Chicagoland was the defending champion being eliminated by his teammate and the race winner.
2: To the start-finish line, Chase Briscoe will win.
1: Chase Briscoe's battle with Ty Gibbs was one of the marquee matchups of the weekend. While both drivers showed strength at times, 12th-seeded Briscoe pulled off the upset over the 5th-seeded Gibbs, who won the inaugural in-season challenge in 2025. Briscoe is going to be an underdog again this weekend. He will also be fighting against the crowd as he faces off with Georgia native and 4th seed Chase Elliott. With both drivers scoring recent wins on drafting tracks, this is not only viewed as one of the most competitive of the tournament, but also one that could crown the eventual winner. MRN pit reporter Jason Toy gives his thoughts.
3: Chase versus Chase. Chase Elliott versus Chase Briscoe. We head back to Atlanta, where both drivers have had really good success over the last couple of years. Earlier this year, it was Chase Briscoe finishing up in the top five. Last year in this race, it was Chase Elliott picking up the win in his home state. But you got to look at momentum right now, and that has to go in the hands of Chase Briscoe. Coming off the victory at Chicagoland, the runner-up at Sonoma. He's had several places within the top 10 the last handful full of weeks. On the other side of that, Chase Elliott has finished up mid-pack. Looking for something big to happen for Chase Elliott, this could be the perfect place for him to do it. As we go to Atlanta, it's going to be fun to see which one will end up on top.
1: The winner of the Battle of the Chases will face off with a Cinderella story in the semifinals. Just like in 2025, the 32nd seed is making a deep run. After knocking off Tyler Reddick in Sonoma, Alex Bowman's 5th-place finish at Chicagoland was enough to beat Austin Cindric and advance to the round of eight. The driver he'll duel with this weekend might be an even bigger surprise.
4: Todd Gilliland comes into the Truck Series tonight at Knoxville Raceway and comes away with the victory.
1: Todd Gilliland will likely be the betting underdog against Bowman, despite being the 25th seed to Bowman's 32nd. But both drivers will have a great chance of their unlikely runs continuing. MRN's Steve Post offers his thoughts.
5: On the surface, the Gilliland-Bowman battle seems really, really intriguing. And I thought, man, this is a toss-up. Then I looked at the stats, and I looked at the stats at Echo Park Speedway, and Alex Bowman has the clear advantage down there. Yeah, Todd Gilliland led some laps down there and had some decent runs, but Alex Bowman has 3 top 10 finishes at Echo Park Speedway on this configuration, including a 3rd-place run last year in this race. So I just really kind of have to go with Alex Bowman on this one. I just think that the stats back up that Alex Bowman, I think he's also got a little bit of momentum. He's had some good runs as well. Of course, it's the upset round, but I think you got to go with Alex Bowman on this matchup.
1: The other side of the bracket features 2 battles that have fans salivating, starting with the points leader going head-to-head with a teammate.
6: Denny Hamlin wins in the NASCAR Cup Series. Christopher Bell is an all-star race winner.
1: Denny Hamlin continues his path toward redemption after going out in the opening round last year thanks to his victory over Toyota stablemate Eric Jones at Chicagoland. To advance further, though, he will have to beat Joe Gibbs Racing teammate Christopher Bell at Echo Park Speedway, something he did not do in Joliet. Dave Moody breaks down this battle of juggernauts.
7: Betting against Denny Hamlin these days is a bit of a fool's errand. I think we all understand that. He is without question the hottest driver in NASCAR. He's made up a massive deficit in the point standings to take the lead over Tyler Reddick. So as

0: tough as it is to pick against Denny Hamlin, if you're going to do it with anybody, do it with Christopher Bell. He actually outperformed Denny by, one spot last weekend. And I would remind that everything he's done here in the recent weeks, he's done one-handed after breaking his arm at Michigan. So if anybody can pull this off and eliminate the 11 team from the in-season challenge, it's probably Christopher Bell.
1: The final of the round of eight tilts also features championship contenders and former Atlanta winners.
2: Ryan Blaney comes out of turn number four, crosses the start-finish line. Ryan Blaney wins.
3: Checkered flag is in the air, and he's done it. William Byron wins.
1: Both William Byron and Ryan Blaney had strong outings in Chicagoland to reach the round of eight. Byron led the most laps before fading to fourth in the final run, but still easily toppled his teammate Kyle Larson. Ryan Blaney overcame early struggles to finish seventh and knock off Shane Van Gisbergen. Blaney and Byron are two of the drivers on the short list to win in Atlanta, and they might just have to do so to continue on in the in-season challenge. Championship-winning crew chief Todd Gordon analyzes this one.
4: I think this is one that you're going to look at and really scratch your head about as you work your way forward. Two guys that really, they've won speedway races. I feel like the edge and the nod on this one goes to Byron. That hurts me. As my history with Ryan Blaney, won Talladega with him. When you look at William Byron, multi-time Daytona 500 winner, this group, I feel like Rudy Fugel and him are doing a good job. The caveat and the question for me is, this is a new Chevrolet box that we're still trying to understand. Their intermediate package stuff looks pretty good. How are they on their speedway stuff? And how does that play into this summer race at Atlanta? Because I think handling will play into this one.
1: The battle for victory lane and those four head-to-head matchups will be in focus in Sunday night's Quaker State 400 as the in-season challenge field is trimmed to four.
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5: Welcome back to NASCAR Live. The NASCAR Cup Series is off to Atlanta and the Echo Park Speedway this weekend. 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Starting Friday, we'll have

0: 2 week break.
1: Yeah. Yeah, if I separate myself from the team side, right, the process of what it takes to get trucks ready and all the support it takes to go week to week to week, as you touched on, whether it be the Saturday series or the Cup guys, like, that's a grind, no doubt. As drivers, though, you want to be in a seat. You want to be there week after week. But I feel like, you know, I experienced a truck series when it was multiple less races than it is of the year. And the fact that there's more races and yet you still feel like you have some weekends, you know, with family and opportunities to do things throughout the week that you wouldn't do on the Saturday series and Cup series side of things. You know, that in itself, it is rewarding, especially when you get through a stretch, I believe it was 6 or 7. I can't remember the number off the top of my head of how many we just finished before San Diego in a row. I'm telling you, man, for the truck series teams, and not that, you know, we're understaffed by no means, but just it's so hard for, you know, a small group and the limited of help that you can find nowadays to continue a run like that. And as soon as you have one misstep, it's feel like you're playing catch up and just trying to get to the racetrack instead of actually trying to prepare to be prepared at the racetrack. So it's been a lot, no doubt. I love to race week in and week out, but having the breaks in between there is a good fit for what I wanted to do coming back to the truck series with the opportunity with the MHR and Bill McNally. And specifically, my first conversation with him was, man, I do want to be home more. I do want to be with my family more. I want to be able to experience and go through, you know, this season of life with them. And it's been a good balance for us.
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2: Welcome back to NASCAR Live. 25 years ago, we lost Dale Earnhardt Sr. at Daytona International Speedway in February of 2001. Later in that year, in the middle of the summer, his son Dale Earnhardt Jr. would accomplish something incredible at that very same track. Our Tim Cattelfamo is here to tell that story.
6: For much of NASCAR's existence, the calendar turning to July was always a welcomed occurrence. The summer month would mark the halfway point of what has always been a grueling Cup Series season. There was also the annual 4th of July trip to the World Center of Racing at Daytona International Speedway. In 2001, this particular trip carried some extra weight. just months prior, on the final lap of the Daytona 500, the sport tragically lost Dale Earnhardt Sr. in a crash on the lap.

0: Lap. MRN anchor Barney Hall described the emotions he and much of the NASCAR garage felt as the broadcast opened on July 7th, 2001.
1: Joe, I think after 2 days here at the Speedway, for all of us involved in Winston Cup racing, we've answered the question, how would we feel coming back here where Dale Earnhardt lost his life back in February? I know for myself, there have been many different answers and emotions for myself and probably everyone else, but I think there is a sense of relief in coming back here and now accepting the fact that Dale Earnhardt is no longer here. He is gone. And I think if Earnhardt could speak to everybody here, he'd say, enough, get on with your life because life is short. And for us, we'll miss him. He gave this sport some of the greatest memories I've ever had in it. And I want to remember the good times with Dale Earnhardt. And I think we should kind of get on with it.
0: With this being the first trip back to Daytona since Earnhardt's death, there was an extra focus on his son, Dale Earnhardt Jr. But the focus on Jr. wasn't just because of the emotions surrounding the event. After practice and qualifying, many looked at Dale Jr. as the favorite to win the race. Our own Winston Kelly talked to Dale before he strapped in for 400 miles.
2: Dale, a lot of people talking about Sterling Marlin, but the people I talk to in the garage area say if they're going to be in victory lane, this Budweiser machine's the one they're going to have to beat. Do you agree with that assessment?
3: Yeah, I think the car's good. Whether the driver can make the right decisions is what it's going to come down to. I got a fast piece. I was able to really do what I wanted to in happy hour, and hopefully that'll be the same thing tonight. I mean, I was out there running as fast as I could in happy hour, and I was trying to show everybody out there that this would be a good car to draft with tonight. And we'll see what happens. But once it's all over with, whether we're in victory lane or not, we're going to go drink some cold Budweiser and have some fun.
0: With the eyes of the sports world watching and over 180,000 fans in attendance, one of the biggest music superstars in the world, Britney Spears, gave the command to start engines.
4: We'll square up. Start your engines!
0: After the command, two-time Daytona 500 champion Sterling Marlin would lead the field to the green flag.
1: 43 cars, the best drivers in the world, ready to do their thing here under the lights at Daytona. About 1,000 feet away from the start-finish line, green flag is in the air and the Pepsi 400 is underway.
0: The huge crowd was given their first big opportunity to cheer when the man who replaced Dale Earnhardt at Richard Childress Racing, Kevin Harvick, took the lead early on.
5: Three wide for the lead. Harvick almost goes into the wall. Amazing move. He went three wide outside of Marlin and Ward Burton to go to the point.
6: Kevin Harvick with a brave move to the outside. Ward Burton nearly got into the side of him, but Harvick kept the hammer down and he has got the lead. The Goodrich Chevrolet to the point.
0: The roar was even louder when Dale Jr. found his way to the point for the first time on lap 27.
7: And here goes Dale Earnhardt Jr. for the lead. He'll pull to the high side of the racetrack. He's got Kevin Harvick down low. They're two by two. Earnhardt Jr. for the lead.
1: Dale Jr. got a very strong race car and he wasn't bashful about telling everybody, I've got a car that can win this thing. He grabs the lead coming off turn number four.
0: In what was a rare occurrence at Daytona, the first half of the race was remarkably clean. The halfway mark had already been crossed when the first caution flag flew, with Jr. still out front.
7: Trouble in turn four. Andy Houston hits the outside retaining wall, works his way down the short chute. He keeps it right up against the retaining wall, coming out of turn number four.
0: The next run of the race was also a long one, with Jr. pacing the field the entire time. As the field began to get strung out and the laps began to wind down, drivers started to get desperate, and that desperation led to the big one.
5: Caution flag is waving only the second time this evening for an incident that occurred in turn four.
7: Yes, it did. A moment ago, Mike Skinner coming out of turn number four as they work their way down the short chute. He's trying to make a move, and he got clipped on the right rear quarter panel, sent him right out against the outside retaining wall. And from that point, Joe, it was up to anybody to get on the binders and try to miss the accident.
0: A total of 12 cars were involved in that crash, including pole sitter Sterling Marlin, Terry Labonte, and Jeff Gordon. Because of the timing of the yellow, it gave the field the opportunity to make their final pit stop. As a result, Johnny Benson ended up at the front of the field, with Junior being shuffled back. The green flag would fly again, this time with only 11 laps to go.
1: They have 11 laps to settle the Pepsi 400, and this ought to be a dandy. They go to turn one.
5: Here they come, back into the corner. Johnny Benson shows the way. The lapped car of Joe Nemechek is down to the inside. Dave Blaney rides in second, now closes in behind Benson in the outside lane.
1: One car, a lot of smoke out of it as it comes off turn number four, putting out a big plume of smoke. It will be Jeff Gordon's car, and caution is on the speedway immediately again.
0: With Jeff Gordon's damaged car bringing out the third yellow flag of the night, it would set up a six-lap shootout for the win. Benson was still out front,

0: seeking his first Cup Series win, but Junior was still lurking, trying to get his way back to the front from the sixth position. When the green flag was put back out in the air, it didn't take long for Junior to assert his strength.
1: Can Johnny Benson, Dave Blaney, or Ken Schrader pull this one out of the fire?
2: But Dale Earnhardt Jr., strong in the outside lane, hangs with him as they hit the super stretch. Earnhardt trying to make the move for the number three position as they go three wide for a moment. Tony Stewart trying to punch the hole, can't find room.
3: Junior will be your leader as they work their way through turn four.
0: Not one of the almost 200,000 fans in attendance was sitting down over the final five laps as Dale Earnhardt Jr. raced towards one of the most emotional wins in NASCAR history.
3: Earnhardt is your leader. Michael Waltrip is second, and the battle is side by side for third. But here comes Dale Earnhardt Jr. He'll lead on turn four.
4: What a headline this is going to make. Dale Earnhardt Jr. comes back to the Daytona International Speedway, leading the pack, coming to the line. He will win the Pepsi 400.
0: The celebration in both the ball field and in victory lane was just as big as the one happening in the grandstands.
5: What does this win mean to you?
6: This win is definitely the biggest of my career. I love coming to Daytona. I always came here as a little kid and just walked into place with my jaw dragging the ground. And to win here, especially under the circumstances, it really means a lot. It's really almost overwhelming. I don't really know how I'm going to top it.
0: With Dale Earnhardt Jr. back in victory lane at a place where his father had so many signature moments, July 7th, 2001, was forever earmarked as a night where the Earnhardt family and all of NASCAR Nation finally had the chance to celebrate, heal, and allow the sport to move forward.
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7: Welcome back to NASCAR Live. We once again close the show by continuing to celebrate the life and legacy of Kyle Busch. In February, Rowdy was the man to beat at Echo Park Speedway in the NASCAR Craftsman Truck Series. Kyle had his work cut out for him, though, as he had to hold off teammate Carson Hocevar in the final laps.
14: Stenhouse leads the bottom line for the final time down the backstretch.
4: Kyle Busch, the all-time leader in the NASCAR Craftsman Truck Series, with Carson Hocevar behind him. Gio Ruggiero in third. Busch takes him to the top of the racetrack. Rhodes looks low. He's going to run out of time.
15: Hocevar walked it up the racetrack. Ben Rhodes gets to his inside, but it's all going to happen behind Kyle Busch. Checkered flag is out. Kyle Busch has won the NASCAR Craftsman Truck Series race here at Echo Park Speedway. It's the Freight Racing 208, and it goes to Kyle Busch.
7: Folks, that's all the time we have for you for this week. I'd like to thank Chase Briscoe and Daniel Hemrick for joining us. I'm Mike Bagley. 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